Mike 7 India Zulu Kilo, listening in, coming in from a rather interesting location, which is the ICU of London's King's Cross Hospital.

0: Seven, Mike Juliet Whiskey. This is Victor Kilo 3, Charlie Oscar Echo. Good morning to you, and I hope you're well, over.
1: Yeah, Mike 7, Mike Juliet Whiskey returning. Good morning to you. Sorry, I didn't catch most of that. I had the window open. There was a lorry went past, so can you go again on your call sign, please?
0: Mike November Whiskey, this is Victor Kilo 3, Charlie Oscar Echo. Victor Kilo 3, Charlie Oscar Echo. My name is Andy, Alpha November Delta Yankee. And it's nearly tea time here, so I'll have to be brief. My wife's cooking tea as we speak, over.
1: Mike 7, Mike Juliet Whiskey Mobile. Morning there, Andy, or evening to you anyway. Morning here, just literally started work, and you're obviously going for your tea soon, but it's not a bad day here. Well, at least it's not raining anyway. Bit overcast, little bit dull, but could end up as a reasonably good day. Back to you.
0: MVK3COE return. No worries, got all that. Yeah, we've had a little bit of rain this week. We had an inch overnight, which is good for us. We're on a farm here, 20 acres, and we're very, very dry. In fact, we were nearly in drought. Very, very hot summer and a warm autumn. Now, of course, it's winter time here. But a couple of lows have come through. A couple of cold fronts have come up from the Southern Ocean and given us the gift of summer rain. And now it's just very, very brisk mornings and very, very cool evenings, over.
1: Mike 7, Mike Juliet, with you turning.

Mike 7, Mike Juliet, November Whiskey. I just lost you there, matey. I know you're mobile, so it might, you may have entered a tunnel or something. But I'll stand by. VK3, Charlie Oscar Echo, standing by.

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1: Yep, Mike 7, Mike Juliet Whiskey returning. Namely sends Kevin, currently mobile in the Romford Essex area. Back to you.
0: So, George, name here is Mars, Mike Bosco Zulu. Currently mobile in Suffolk. Going down to central London from Bury St Edmunds. Romford Mail Stomping Ground.

0: I used to live in Galway, Father.
1: Get Mike 7, Mike Juliet Whiskey returning. If my memory serves me correct, you are like a minibus cab driver type owner thing coming down this way to the airport. Is that correct?
0: Yeah, spot on, Kevin, yeah. I'm chauffeur, yeah. So one of my customers is staying at a hotel in London. I took him down there on Wednesday, and I'm just going to go and pick him up and bring him home over.
1: Yeah, Mike 7, Mike Juliet, what's returning? Nice one, buddy. Yeah, I remember last time. I think it's only because you said Norfolk that I actually remembered it. And then you said Chadleigh, and I was like, ah, hang on a minute. Yeah, I do know him. But, yeah, not too bad today, is it? Reasonably bright down here at the moment, not raining, so at least it looks like you might have a drive trip. Back to you.
0: I've just got a call coming in.
1: Okay, buddy.

0: M6MGZ returning, Kevin. Hope you're still there. That was the one.
1: Mike 7, Mike Juliet, whiskey returning. Yeah, you can't ignore that call, mate. You will be in trouble. either that'll work, innit? You've got to answer them calls, mate. So that's what keeps us going. But, yeah, not so bad today. Reasonably good. Hello. Looks like there's a golf trip outside the pub at Chadleigh. There's about 40 golfers all standing there waiting for a coach or something the other, by the look of it. Back to you.
0: Yeah, I bet it looks like a circus with all the different colours and trousers and stuff. What have you? I meant to ask him, are you off the flat or did you move there?
1: Hey, Mike 7, Mike Juliet Whiskey. Yeah, I was born in Romford, but I moved around a little bit, but come back to Romford, yeah? Or Collier Row anyway. Back to you.
0: Yeah, Roger, I remember now, Collier Road, yeah. Oh, dear. Yeah, well, so I used to play golf up at Hog Hill, line up with all the taxi drivers at about 5 o'clock in the morning in the summer. And, yeah, I wonder where they're going, that'd be nice. I used to live behind the pub there. There's a little alleyway down the side of the Chad Arms, I think it's called. It was called something else when I was there. And there's at the back of there's a place called Reynolds Avenue, and that's basically where I lived, in a 30-star, quite a long garden. That was a nice place to live. I used to get the bus into Ilford to go to school. I went to school in Valentine's Park, over.
1: Yeah, Roger, on that one night, well, my granddad was a park keeper at Valentine's when he left the gas board. He was on the gas board at one time doing all the roads and all that, the pipes in the roads and that sort of thing. And as he got older, I think it was probably too much for him, so he was actually a park keeper in Valentine's Park. So, small world, my friend. Back to you.
0: I feel sure he's almost certainly kicked me out at one time or another. I do remember one summer in particular where I got kicked out on multiple occasions. I had to keep on using different gates to come back in.

0: Yeah, Mike 7, Mike Juliet Whiskey. Hopefully you stopped transmitting. I dropped signal then for some reason, which is unusual. But, yeah, not so bad. Well, I'm planning, I'm going away next week. Doing a bit of a de-expedition all the way to the Isle of Wight. And I'm just going to try and work all 29 Potter Park references out there. Back to you.
1: Brilliant. Okay, yeah, because BT's on at the moment. I take it that'll be over by then, will it? Over.
0: No, negative. Not the Isle of Man, the Isle of Wight. We did look at the Isle of Man, and it doesn't finish till Sunday, the last race. And it was just extortionate to go out there and stay anywhere at the time, so we give that one a miss for the minute. You know, the Isle of Wight, down south. So, yeah, should be interesting. Back to you.
1: Roger, my bad. Yeah, the Isle of Wight, many holidays down the Isle of Wight as a kid. I loved it, actually. They've got some really lovely beaches down on the south coast, down Freshwater, Compton Bay. We used to stay in a caravan site on the south tip by St. Catherine's Point, St. Catherine's Lighthouse. And there was an old thatched pub there called the Buddle Inn, B-U-D-D-L-E, Buddle Inn. It brings back so many happy memories down there, I must admit. I'll hopefully get the weather. I've got to wait a little bit. I'm off to Cos in about 25 days' time, so I can't wait to get a bit of sunshine. Back to you.
0: Yeah, Mike 7, Mike Juliet Whiskey returning. Yeah, I've had my sunshine holiday. I went to Barbados for 17 days and on a cruise. Travelled, where did we go, 10 or 12 different islands, it was something like that. So I've had that one, and this one's more like a me holiday, you might say. A bit of radio and a bit of sightseeing and, you know, that sort of thing. So should be pretty good. Then in November, I believe it is, yeah, November, we're actually going out to Marrakesh on a ballooning holiday. So that'll either end good or it'll either end really bad. Back to you.
1: Oh, that'd be fantastic, yeah. Absolutely fantastic. I've been to Marrakesh, but many, many years ago. I did like it, I must admit. Yeah, we're probably going back to Greece in September. We haven't booked anything at the moment, but that's the idea anyway. And, I just need to get away for a bit of sunshine. Barbados, yeah, beautiful, mate. Absolutely wonderful location. I wonder, which cruise line did you go on? I probably picked up or dropped off from it. Over.
0: Yeah, Mike 7, Mike Juliet Whiskey, returning. It was actually the Morella 2, so we flew actually into Barbados and then got on Morella 2, which is one of the Tui boats. But, we've been on Royal Caribbean and that sort of thing before. But to be absolutely honest, yeah, it wasn't Royal Caribbean, but it was pretty damn amazing anyway, you know. And, obviously, but to be absolutely honest, yeah, it wasn't Royal Caribbean, but it was pretty damn amazing anyway, you know.

Yeah, Roger, I think that kind of comes as part and parcel with the smaller cruise liner. Not that it's small, but when you compare it like with the Icon of the Sea or the Iona or Aurora, you know, you're talking a massive amount of people. I mean, the Icon is what, 7,300 guests, another 2,000 odd staff. So they're getting on for 10,000 floating city, which is, you know, absolutely bloody enormous, isn't it? I normally see them as I'm coming into Southampton. You can see where they're docked. Because people say, do you know where the Iona is? And I say, yeah, pretty well. I can see it from here, look. So, yeah, they are quite big. Never had a cruise. I think it's something we will try eventually. Watch on water though, and so things have come on, and most of these modern ships now are incredibly stable. And if you go into an area that's usually fairly weather-wise behaves itself, like the, say for instance the Med, I don't think that'd be too much of a problem, but we'll see. One of the guys that drives for me, Aidan, he's in Barbados at the moment. He's actually got a mate who's got a place there, so all he does is pay for his flights, which is quite nice. And I'm thinking about renting it for himself to go out there for the first time back to you.

0: Yeah, Mike 7, Mike Junior, Whiskey returning, sorry about that. I just got to a place and they wouldn't let me park for some reason, don't know why. But I park now, so that's good. And I'm back out again. Yeah, it's pretty good actually. Really nice boat. Probably knocking on a bit now. But there's some pretty good excursions as well. We done some diving with seabed walking, I should say. And we done some scuba diving, and we went on a submarine. That was pretty good. So, really, really fantastic place. Back to you.
1: Oh, well, I'm pleased you enjoyed it, as I say. I've got nothing planned for COS whatsoever. I've had quite a busy year, and all I intend to do is veg out. My wife's going to read a book, and I'm going to catch up on a few films, a few podcasts, a few beers, and a few granddad naps, I should think, as well, over.
0: Yeah, Mike 7, Mike Juliet Whiskey returning. Yeah, I know what you mean. Halfway through the holiday, that's what we started to do, sort of afternoon time if we wasn't out. We'd have a nap in the cabin for half hour or something, because it was just a bit tiring for us, as you might say. Back to you.
1: Roger. I used to call them power naps, but my wife pointed out that power naps are normally only about half an hour. Mine go over about 6 times, so yeah, have to be a little bit careful, I suppose. Anyway, I'll consider, say 7:30 for time being, because I'm going to pull into the next gas station before I hit the motorway and get some liquid cold. Over.
0: Mike 7, Mike Julia, what's your return? Yeah, I know what you mean. Christ, it's even dearer down here. So anyway, if you're about on normal radio during next week, keep your ears open. I'll be doing Parks on the Air for, I don't know, 7 days, something like that maybe. Might even catch you on the air if you do actually operate on HF. Catch you later, bud. You take care. 73s.
1: Yeah, we'll do, and I'll keep an ear out. Yeah, I do go on the HF bands. I should be on there, possibly this afternoon, and possibly tomorrow, because I've got a couple of, I've got 3 afternoons and a day off tomorrow, so, and then I've got to go down to, funny enough, a cruise liner on Sunday.

0: Sunday. But coming in at Dover, which is unusual. I don't normally get cruisers coming there, but that'll be an experience to go and find out what that's like down there for the first time. 7-3 for now, and catch you soon. Good luck with Parks on the Air. Over.
1: Yeah, it's been amazing, buddy. Thank you very much. 73.
2: Yes, 73.

0: 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Is anyone receiving?
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0: M7, Isaac 8 to M0, I forget the rest. Thanks very much. I'm actually in a bit of a odd location at the moment. I had a radio-related absolute muppet injury last week, and that's, well, anyway. I'm currently in intensive care and have been since last Monday in London's King's Cross at the moment, but making a full recovery.
1: Oh, well, I'm glad you're making a recovery and sorry to hear about that. I'm in Weston-super-Mare, which is southwest, about 20 miles west of Bristol. You're coming through clear. I'm using a node, so I'm on a Quashang K1. Well, there's a little box in front of me that's connecting me to the All-Star system, and I'm on HubNet. So we're glad you got the radio there to keep you company. What kind of radio, unless it's a different device, are you using to get into the system? And my name is Andreas.
0: M7IZK. My name's Luke. I'm actually just using my iPhone and the Echolink app using the NHS Wi-Fi, which is absolutely brilliant here. So last Monday I woke up and I've got some antennas attached, just suckered onto some windows. I live on the fifth floor. And well, clearly my risk assessment wasn't up to scratch. Because, well, the last thing I remember was opening the window and reaching out to adjust one of the antennas that had moved in the wind. And then 2 days later, I woke up it's not ICU, they call it critical care unit, at London's King's Cross, thinking, oh my gosh, what on earth has happened? And, well, I broke pretty much every bone on my left-hand side, every rib, which then went on to puncture every organ. I even got the full helicopter service from my place to the hospital. But amazingly, within the week, they've stabilized me. All the organs are fine. I had the one surgery I need yesterday. Today I'll be up on crutches, and within a month I'll be making a full recovery. The doc said if I touched my head at all, because I fell from the fifth floor to a concrete floor, that it would have been my lights out. So to be sitting here relatively pain-free in a private room surrounded by the most amazing staff and talking on the radio again, well, there we go. What a miracle, eh? So, yeah, back over to you.
1: Yeah, definitely. You're very, very lucky there. I actually lowered my antennas the other day. The balance, they're only about 12 foot up, I suppose, but I lowered them to about 6 foot just so I could easily get to them. I do go up a step ladder, but only a couple of steps. And I don't want to risk it anymore. I used to, of course. I remember lying on roofs, pitch roofs, not that long ago, but not anymore. I'm very glad you made a recovery and straight back on the radio. Love it. I'll stand by now and very nice to make the acquaintance and speedy recovery. Back to you for a final M0FXB.
0: Yeah, thanks for that. In hindsight, my risk is different and putting your arm out and sitting on the window ledge of a fifth floor apartment. Not the best one, really. I guess, but using it to my absolute, you're going to see the silver lining out of it. I've already planned a few talks. If any of you are on Mastodon, I've done a full write up, pretty much, of what's happened and whatnot. If you search for me on there, you'll see it. But and can't quite believe it. Very lucky. But I really want to... I was unsure I was going to share with the world, but actually, you know, if I can stop someone else doing what I did, and I was very lucky to survive this, and I'm going to make a full recovery. So just a word out there that just don't be an absolute muppet. I think the worst thing was my emergency contact and my neighbour. They're actually climbing instructors, so you can imagine the thing off I've been getting since, quite rightly as well. So next time I need to do any work, I'll be fully harnessed in and supported by a trained climbing instructor just to dangle out. Well, I think I'm going to review how I have the antenna set up anyway, because

0: Life's a bit more important than an antenna on the window. But yeah, M7ISOK. Cheers.
1: Yeah, very interesting story for everyone. Excellent. 73, all the best. M0FXB, clear.

0: VHMAI to M7IZK. You haven't got a pet emu, have you? By any chance, over?
1: M7IZK to the last caller. Sorry, I barely made out your question there. Would you care to repeat?
0: I was just listening to your last QSO with Andreas there, but I missed a bit because I know you're doing something in a window, just doing an aerial. Did he fall out of the window or what? And my daft comment was, have you got a pet emu at all, I wonder? I don't know if you get that one. It's all to do with blokes fixing aerials and falling off roofs. Sadly, he died. Rod Hall, H.I. No, I shouldn't laugh. Anyway, I'm glad you're on the mend. It sounds disastrous, but I did miss a bit of what you were saying. It's WiseX and DMR seem to have trouble on them. I know there's a station on, looking at the dashboard, but my DMR and also WiseX aren't hearing them. So I don't know if anybody else using the WiseX has the same problem. Anyway, I'll push you back. Understand my sarcasm. Over.
1: M7IZK. I have no memory of the actual incident, but I opened the window and I was sitting on the windowsill with my back out towards the window and sort of reaching out to the antenna that had moved in the wind on the suction cup. And yes, I fell from the fifth floor all the way down to the concrete patio of my neighbour's garden on the ground floor. Luckily I didn't touch my head, I just landed on my side. But yeah, I took a fall from the fifth floor of the building to the concrete patio below. And someone must have noticed because the actual apartment's empty, has been for a while. And someone must have noticed and put the 999 call in for me, which then engaged everything, including the London Air Ambulance and Fire Brigade and the whole shebang. I even got a helicopter ride across London to the London King's Cross Major Trauma Unit, which is where I'm calling in from now. I don't have a pet emu. I've had that joke a few times, so brilliant. But I don't know, maybe I shouldn't get one, it might tempt fate. M7IZK, back over to you.
2: Please,
0: CIA. It's AI, okay, sorry. I didn't get your name, and break your acknowledge. Oh, that sounds horrendous. Blimey heck. I wonder how many bones you broke. If you don't want to go into that, obviously they've had to do some major work on you, and so long as you're not in pain, that's the main thing. And no, sorry about the joke about the emu, but that's what happened, didn't it, to Rod Hall? But he was on the chimney. What's the chimney stack? Just is. And you were only leaning out the window. Sorry about that. I've got a Nokia ID in the background. Anyway, so the handle is J. Juliet Alpha Yankee. I'm in Stoke-on-Trent and I'm safely on my CQ sofa. Back to you. And then you can bring the break station in. Over.
1: Mike 7, so broken bones wise, I can't believe quite how lucky I am. So when I arrived, I'd had a broken pelvis. The main thing, I'd fractured every rib on my left-hand side, like front and back, which then went on to pierce and slice pretty much every internal organ, which was then internally bleeding. I lost my left lung for the time. But, you know, that was last Monday, and by yesterday, I'd been given the all clear that everything was back to normal, back to a stable point and healthy internally. And that's when they proceeded to do my pelvic operation yesterday. So pretty much everything's done. The ribs are all still cracked, and they apparently just fixed themselves. So a lot of bruising, quite a few cuts, which will all heal. I'll be on crutches for a month, and then that should be it, pretty much. I think I got off very, very, very lightly, from all of this. M79's okay. Back to the bridge.
0: Yeah, just give us a break on your name. Sorry, didn't get it.
1: Yeah, my name's Luke. L-U-K-E. If you look for me on the social media for my usual username, it's Anarchy. So it's Alpha November Zero Kilo Echo. You'll find the full write up on Mastodon if you use that service. If you just search for my name, or if you actually just go to the website, the same username, so Alpha November Zero Kilo Echo Yankee .UK. The links to where you can find all of me, and if you click the Mastodon, you'll see someone got an amazing picture and video of the actual air ambulance arriving, going across the river and arriving in my park. And so the name's Luke. What was your name, sorry? I didn't catch you over there.
0: Thanks for
1: your
0: So long as you're not in pain, that's the main thing, isn't it? And all I can say is get well soon. So send the police to you. G-H-I-I.
2: Okay, through to COE.

0: 83 CLE.
1: Yeah, thank you. I think your Jay answered Philadelphia Yankee. Oh, sorry, I didn't write down the call sign. I just wanted to extend my best wishes to the patient. I think it's Luke. All the best from Great Western in country Victoria. And Jay, if you wanted emus, mate, we're on a 20-acre farm here and just down the road. Would you believe it? There's an emu farm. And I didn't know that about poor old Rod Hull. He had us in stitches over here when I was a kid, Rod Hull and his emu. I'll just say all the best to you fellas over there. It's Friday night here. We've had tea. I'm about to settle down and watch some rugby league. But best wishes to the patient. That's you, Luke. Heal well, mate. And hats off for your persistence operating from intensive care. And all the best to you, Jay. And thanks for the update on Rob Hull. Silent key. May he rest in peace. Over. Yeah. Intensive care and all the best to you, Jay. And thanks for the update on Rob Hull. Silent key. May he rest in peace. Over.

0: I'm glad you appreciate it. It was funny, once the road home, especially with Michael Parkinson, you must remember that one. But yeah, I think it's quite a while ago, actually, now. It might have been sort of 10 years ago, I forget now, to be honest with you. Anyway, it's only a case of Googling it. And all that gaping nowadays, isn't it, with the AI. Mind blown, that's another topic for conversation. Another time, back to you. Just give us your name again, sorry, I missed it.
1: This is VK3, Charlie Oscar Echo, returning Victor Kilo 3, Charlie Oscar Echo. Sorry, you didn't miss your name, my name, I didn't give it to you. My name's Andy, Alpha November Delta Yankee. I wish you all the best over there. Yeah, bro, Rob Hull, he was so funny, and I remember that Sketchel's party. I think it's still on YouTube. But all the best to Luke, and you're well, mate. All right, I'll go clear now. The rugby league started, and yeah, it's early evening here, and of course it's our winter time, so we've got the fire going with some nice red gum, and that'll burn through the night, and then we'll empty it out in the morning. 7-3, all the best.
0: Okay, Andy, I've got you there in my logbook now. Well, my notebook, for future reference. Look out for you again. No problems in 2 Hubnet, by the way. Cheers, Andy, I'm clear. Cheers, mate.
2: 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Just a shout out to Luke. Speedy recovery. Very lucky man. And I've spoken to quite a few different stations in my time. 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But I think you will be the first to be stroke immobile. Hi. Anyway, wish you luck, my friend.
3: It's M7IZK. Thank you very much. It really, that really made me giggle, which does hurt a bit with all these broken ribs, but I'll take it. M7IZK, immobile.
2: Yeah, Roger. Begins a big recovery.
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3: 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I'll make a full recovery after all of this and having a giggle with you guys. 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
4: 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ZL4 Alpha Tango.
3: 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So I don't actually have a radio with me. I doubt it would work in this place. This

0: Mike 7, India Zulu Kilo Immobile. Right, chaps, so I've got to sign off. I've got to go and have a scan and do some other bits and pieces. But what a pleasure to talk to you all this morning. And, yeah, I'll definitely be turning this round to, well, I can definitely see the humour in it. I've got quite a dark sense of humour myself. But I'll definitely be turning this around. I've already spoke to the local radio club about adding this to our foundation course, what not to do. And yeah, let's just try and save someone else's life as an outcome of this. So yeah, anyway, this is M7IZK Immobile going back to the bridge. Thanks all.
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0: Mike 8, Radio Alpha Foxtrot to the pedestrian mobile in Chorley. You're coming through. Maybe a little bit of wind in the background, but yeah, you're coming through okay.
1: Yeah, okay, thanks for that. G7FYY mobile, just on the way back home. Not in the best place for the repeater. It's about 15 miles away from where I am, 10, 15 miles, something like that. Name's Steve. Say I'm just running a 5-watt handheld at this side from a local park in Chorley. So not doing too bad to get into it from here anyway. Over to you. Give us your location, your name, G7FYY mobile.
0: 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Okay, name this side, Andy, Alpha November Delta Yankee. Home QTH is the city of Preston. So, about 20 miles from Chorley-ish. I'm just going through a little hotspot with a Bofang EV17, I believe it is. Just a little Bofang from Radio Alpha Foxtrot.

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1: Mike 8, Radio Alpha Foxtrot. Yeah, I'm here, G7, I forgot your rescue call sign. Ian Chorley, go ahead.
0: Yeah, sorry about that, a little bit of a mix up here at the time. Yeah, okay, I've sent a vehicle to UVD5R Mini at the moment with a different antenna on top. But yeah, you're coming over here. You said the location of Preston. I just tried to get you on the info, but I can't get you from here anywhere. But I'm basically on the East Lane High side of Chorley. Over to you, Andy, G7SYY Mobile.
1: 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Yeah, no problem on that one. Yeah, like I said, I'm going through a little All-Star node, just across the room about, I don't know, a metre away-ish. So, not that far. No problem then. Well, I'll say 7-3, so I've got to get ready for work in that. But you're coming through fine. From Mike 8, Radio Alpha Foxtrot.
0: Mike 8, Radio Alpha Fox, not G7SYY. Okay, Andy, thanks very much for that anyway, and I'll try again and get it a little better position, but at least I know this radio's working anyway. I don't think it's quite as sensitive or same transmission as that Quan Chiang I've got, well, I've got a couple of them, but not doing too bad anyway. All the best, Andy, hope to catch you again sometime with them in a little better position. G7SYY clear, all the best.
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Mike 8, Papa Charlie Lima. 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Mike 9, Tango Lima Bravo.

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1: Mike, Papa Charlie Lima, you are getting in, but your voice is very low and you're bringing a lot of hiss with you at the moment. Mike 9, Tango Lima, Bravo.
0: Mike 9, Tango Lima, Bravo. Many thanks for that, sir. I can refer to

0: Mike 8, Papa Charlie Lima, it's possible you're not quite making it into the repeater. Your last over did cut out a few times. M9TLB.
1: Yeah, Mike 9TLB. Mike 8, Papa Charlie Lima. Yeah, I'm very close to the repeater, actually, less than half a mile away from the repeater. I've changed microphones now. Fingers crossed that this could be better. Back to you, sir.
0: Yeah, that's much better, actually. The audio is much clearer. Still a little bit of hiss, but certainly readable.
1: Okey-doke, many thanks for that. The name of this ends Gary, Golf Alpha, Romeo, Romeo, Yankee. My QGH is Bridlington on the East Yorkshire coast. Beautiful sunny morning. A little bit on the cold side with a cold wind, but many thanks indeed for your help. Much appreciated. Over.
0: Yeah, no problem at all, Gary. Good to catch you. Operator name this end is Dave, and I'm in Conisborough, kind of nestled nice and comfortably between Rotherham and Doncaster in South Yorkshire. M9TLB.
1: Yeah, well, not too far away then, East Yorkshire and South Yorkshire, not too far. Anyway, again, many thanks for your help, much appreciated. Got to fly now. So cheers now. This is Mike 8, Papa Charlie Lima, saying thank you to the repeater keepers and going QRT, over.
0: M8PCL, M9TLB. Yeah, no problems at all, Gary. Good to catch you. 7-3 for now. Mike 9, Tango Lima Bravo. Going back to monitoring.

0: to his era in the whiskey calling lad. You can't come into the open net, lad. Well, loud and clear.
1: Yeah, many thanks. The station's pulled back. I just hooked up local repeater to HubNet. I was just checking access. Many thanks.

0: Yeah, name is Simon, location is Hemel Hempstead, and going through a local repeater, Bravo Papa, just on my way to do a bit of radio up at Dunstable Downs. The weather's not too bad. I thought I'd get up on top of the hill and try and do some 6 metres in 0 SCF mobile.
1: I'm in Burlington, North Yorkshire, and going so well, but

0: M0 SCS mobile. Yeah, I'm probably not going to be able to hit this repeater for too long. I'm only using a handheld with a small antenna on the roof of the car and heading into the valleys of the Chiltern Hills where I live. So anyway, cheers for now. I've got my hotspot, so if I lose this, I'll jump on the hotspot. But cheers for now.
1: You're all right, bud. Yeah, you're all right. You're right. I'm working a purple onset as well myself. Purple onset, bud. Thank you. 2-0 individual whiskey, going down and clear.
0: Yeah, cheers, 73s, and have a good day, M0 SCS mobile monitoring.

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1: Good morning, Simon. M0STS, G0CIQ, Golf Zero, Charlie, India, Quebec Portable, in Cheltenham, and name's also Simon. Oh, well, it's nice over here. I can't figure out whether it's warm or not. Sort of 1 minute it is, and then you get a little bit of wind, and it's just got a bit of chill to it still. Oh, well. Yeah, just come up on the train from Gloucester for a bit of a wander about. I thought I'd go and see if I could get a copy of Practical Wireless, but Smith's here doesn't, or whatever it's called now, doesn't seem to stock it. So there we go. That's pretty much the news from my end, and I'm coming in via GB7CC. Back to you.
0: M0SCS Mobile. Yeah, well, it's not bad here, actually. It's plenty of blue sky and quite a bit of cloud and a bit of a stiff breeze. I'm heading out to a high spot near me, about 10 miles north of where I live in Hemel, called Dunstable Downs. On board, I've got a 2-metre Yagi, the 2-metre vertical, the slide winder for HF, and a new antenna I bought yesterday, which I've not had a chance to test out, a 6-metre Ampro WIP. So I'm going to go and play radio up on the top of the hill. Hopefully the weather will stay decent and not rain like yesterday. M0SCS Mobile.

0: interesting. Yeah, you've got very, very nice clear audio. Yeah, I'm just on a little FT70, but only in analog. Doesn't seem to be, well, a lot of the repeaters that have got fusion in theory don't seem to actually, well, seem to have it either switched off or just in local mode around here. Used to be a lot more of it when I lived down in Kent and Sussex, but there you go. Yeah, I used to go through Hemel quite a bit. I used to work for the railway, so quite often went up that way. So I'm not hugely familiar with it, but you know, certainly quite often whizzed through it at about 120 miles an hour sort of thing. And okay on Dunstable, yeah, Dunstable Downs, yes, when I still worked on the railway, I remember going up to Luton by train. I'd just bought an Icom ICR10, which goes up to 1290, well, you know, sort of 1300 megs. So I was trying to listen to the beacon. I did manage to get it. So, mission accomplished, I suppose. I wasn't particularly, I don't know how sensitive the Icom is, to be honest. It seems relatively deaf, even on 70 sems. It's not great compared to a conventional handheld or whatever. Oh, yeah, okay, funnily enough, actually, I've got some gear in the back of my car, which is parked at Gloucester Station. And that's got, funnily enough, well, I've got the 817 and a few other bits and bobs. I think there's a contest on, isn't there? UK 6 metre group contest on 6 tomorrow. So I might try and get out and do a little bit on that. Because the trouble is, it's one of those things. I normally find so little activity on 6 when I go on that I just don't go on very often, if that makes sense. Right. Oh, yeah, I'm timing out anyway. Back to you.
1: M0 SCS Mobile, apologies in advance if I'm fluttery. I'm heading out, I'm basically driving down a valley towards my location, and I'll go up onto some high ground and probably be able to get in. I'm using an FT5, the AC FT5, so 5 watts out into a small antenna on a mag mount, but it's fine for local repeaters. And I don't otherwise have a radio in the car. I take it out when I leave the vehicle. But yeah, I've got the FT857 with me, a live 4 battery, so I've got 100 watts at my disposal. And I'm sort of having a little go on 6. I've worked some stations on the V2000 at home, so into Europe quite successfully. Hopefully it'll be open again today. It was yesterday. I didn't have a chance to try this antenna, so today's the day, see how well it works, see if I can make some European contacts. But yeah, I didn't know about the 6-meter contest. I'll have a little listen, but the weekend's normally busy with family stuff, so I might not have much of a chance. But today, I'm a free man all day, so I'm going to spend probably into around 5 o'clock up there. Have a bit of lunch up there as well, and make a day of it. And I've got a 2-meter beam as well, and a 6-meter fiberglass pole. So I'll have a little play on 2 meters SSB. See who I can muster up. Last time I was up there, I worked up into Newcastle upon Tyne, which was pretty good. So I'm going to give it another go today. Anyway, back to you, M0 SCS Mobile.
0: Okay, Simon, all copied. Yeah, a bit fluttery, but, you know, nothing. I had a little bit of, there was an odd little bit of sort of digital artifact going on at one point, but I don't know quite what that was, but you know, other than that, you were fine. It was fully audible. Yeah, sure, okay. On the yeah, I tend to have a bit of the same problem, really. My yeah, XYL's been home all this week because she's between contracts, and she's just gone off down to sort of London and then Kent to see some friends and family. So I've got sort of today. I'll have to sort of be around a bit tomorrow because mother-in-law. And then I've got, yeah, I'm popping down to Surrey and then going somewhere else as well on Sunday. So, you know, hopefully it's all, yeah, well, that's the plan anyway. Try and work in a little bit of radio activity. I'm actually, most of the weekend stuff's really to do with the model railway hobby, though. I'm actually stood just outside Cheltenham Model Centre and just about to go in, but so I won't hold it too much longer. Yeah, rig is, I think I said FT70. I sort of decided in the end not to, I got it because we had a couple of Fusion repeaters started up locally when I was down in Sussex. And yeah, sort of decided I won't. You know, well, largely I suppose money probably decided it for me, to be fair. I didn't go any further into, you know, getting anything more sophisticated for the Fusion thing. But anyway, whatever. I must have a, I've got an Arrow Yagi sitting in the back of the car, and the 817. And I've actually brought my old, I've got a very old FT790, 70 sems only. It's only they're only a watt out. I had one back in the 80s, and got another one, picked up another one cheap. And I'm going to take that up there and see if I can, well, I mean, it'd be nice if I could make a contact on it, but more than anything else, if I can actually see if I can hear any beacons or anything like that. See if I can, well, I mean, it'd be nice if I could make a contact on it, but more than anything else, if I can actually see if I can hear any beacons.

DG4SKN. I'm not sure who you're calling me, Jay, because you were really chopped at the beginning, so I sort of heard Ev and the call sign, but maybe you were saying Kev. So you were chopped. Anyway, very good afternoon, well, good morning to you, but afternoon for me. DG4SKN. Go ahead, Jay.

GG4 Aspirin de coffee starting echoing now. Something failed on the Wise X and I think DMR was working. Anyway, I'm on the echoing now. DG4 SJ, do you copy? Over.

Yeah, definitely see myself on the dashboard now, so Google knows what's going on. Anyway, I'll go back to standby. Thanks for yourself.

Mangio la mail, just I shall say this only once, and do some tests on 6 meters on GB3FX, and I've gone and reverse repeated. So I'm doing some naughty little tests on GB3FX. So if anybody's got 6 meters and is lurking around Stoke-on-Trent, they'll give me a shout back. Because that's what I'm doing at the moment, these days.

0: G0OMKM0SCS Mobile. Quick one for you, Dave.
1: Morning, Simon. Yeah, go ahead.
0: M0SCS Mobile. Yeah, I'll just let you know I'm up on the town today with my 2 meter Yagi. So if you hear me, give me a shout. I'm not sure what you've got for 2 meters. Also got a new 6 meter Ampro whip I bought yesterday off Moonraker, but I've not had a chance to test that out. So hopefully when the conditions pick up, I'll give that one a go as well. Over.
1: Yeah, very good. Okay, Simon, so you're out and about. Good, good, good. I'm sure you'll be able to pick up something. There's a bit of sporadic E on 6. I went on there about half an hour ago, had a quick flick through, a couple of stations on phone, some FT8 coming through, so 6 is open. 10's open at the moment. I've just been chatting to a guy in Germany on 10, and I wondered if Kevin was around to work 10. And maybe catch him on the 10-meter band. But, yeah, some pretty good conditions at the moment on sporadic E. Over.
0: M0SCS Mobile. Yeah, okay, cool. I'll stick the 6-meter whip on and see what I can hear. I was going to just leave it till a bit later on. It tends to be better in the afternoon. But if it's up and running, then I'll have a little listen now. Over.
1: Yeah, you just have to go fishing, mate. Have a flick through every now and again. I'll tell you what you maybe do is get yourself an app which will give the forecast and what the current conditions are. I've got one, but I can't remember the URL to it, to be honest with you. But there's some pretty good apps out there that will give you the details of what's currently running as far as E-Skip is concerned. All right, Simon, enjoy 2 as well. I'm nowhere near 2 at the moment. All I've got up is my W2000, which does 6, 2 and 70, and that's pretty much it for those sort of bands. Over.
0: 0SCS Mobile. Yeah, well, that's all I've got at home as well. The V2000 is like the diamond version of the same antenna, but yeah, I mean, I seem to get out okay on that 6 meter element sticking off the side. That does work quite well. I had a look yesterday just to see exactly what it was, and it is a half wave. So yeah, the Ampro I've got picked up £19.99, a bargain. So it's a quarter wave. But I'm going to plonk it on the roof of the car in a second and have a listen. So maybe I'll hear you on 6, I don't know. Cheers for now, M0SCS.
1: Yeah, very good. Okay, Simon. Well, enjoy the time out there. If I hear you or you hear me, give us a shout. You're more than welcome. You know that. And yeah, those quarter wave Ampros are pretty good, actually. Of course, you're relying on your car for the ground plane. But remember as well, and I think a lot of people just kind of dismiss this, your car is a radiation pattern as well. Maybe you know that, but some people think, oh yeah, it's only the antenna doing the work, but your ground plane's radiating as well, so your car is actually radiating. 7-3.
0: Yeah, cheers, Dave. I'll maybe speak to you a bit later on. Hopefully it won't get too warm today. 7-3-0 SCS clear.
1: Yeah, good luck, good DX. 7-3-0 OMK clear.

Penn Island. Wonder if anybody can work GV3SX. The 6 meter repeater. Using it on reverse. So if anybody's in a reasonable distance to work GV3SX, give me a shout. I'll see if I can hear you. I'm so content. 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

0: G0CDX, this is Mike 8 Romeo Kilo Alpha Liverpool. You're coming through loud and clear.
1: Yeah, okay, the Mike 8 station in Liverpool, thank you very much for the radio report. 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

0: 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Can you come back for a quick test with me, please? Golf Zero, Oscar, Mike Kilo, over.
1: Zero, Oscar, Mike Kilo. This is November 4, Fox Tango Delta.
0: N4FTD, good morning to you. This is Golf Zero, Oscar, Mike Kilo. The name's Dave. My QTH is on the Surrey-Kent border, about 20k south of London. I was calling for somebody on GB3 November Alpha, which is the Barnsley repeater, which is connected up to the All-Star network at the moment, hoping to get a test. But, yeah, good morning to you. Name's Dave, Delta Alpha Victor Echo, over.
1: Yeah, no problem, Dave. Name here is Paul, Papa Alpha, Uncle Lima. I'm in Southwest Florida, and I just heard you calling. I thought I'd see if I could help. So, but you're sounding good over the All-Star Link system. All right, I'll jump out of here. I'm about ready to take my morning walk over here in Florida. Have a good day, Dave. November 4, Foxtrot, Tango Delta. I'll be listening.
0: Yeah, thanks for the quick shout there, Paul, and good morning to you. Hope everything's good over there. What are you, 7 o'clock in the morning, something like that, I think? About 20, 25 past 7. I think there's 5 hours difference between us. But, yeah, okay, Paul. And, yeah, you got a little bit of a whine coming through with you. I'm not quite sure how close you are to your micronode or whatever you're coming into the All-Star Network on, but a little bit of RF sort of splashback, as I call it. So a little bit of a whine with you, but apart from that, it sounds okay. Audio's nice. G0OMK. Cheers, Paul.
1: Thanks for the heads up on that, Dave. Yeah, when I get too close to the node, it seems to do that. I need to put it around the little clear node that I use, or the extra antenna, and stick the little 1-inch long rubber duck back on there. Thanks for the heads up. N4FTD.
0: Okay, Paul, no problem at all. Yeah, we put these things together and we have to do tests and so on, but occasionally they go awry, don't they? 73, Paul, N4FTD, G0OMK, clear.

0: somebody trying to access GB3NA. Sorry, you're just noise and very low audio at the moment. Not sure what your location is, but you're accessing GB3 November Alpha in Barnsley, but not a very good shot coming in, unfortunately. G0OMK. Yeah, sorry, old man, I'm not sure how you're receiving the repeater, but you're just a noise coming in. Unreadable, unfortunately. I wouldn't be able to pick a call sign or location out from you. 7-3 for now. G0OMK, clear.
1: Good, Mike 0JEL.
0: Oh, what do you know, Joe?

0: I take it you're not having much success either there, Joe. Very hit and miss. G0OMK.
1: And Barnsley that you said you couldn't hear, but he still keeps talking as if you're suddenly going to hear him. I wonder if you can hear me now, Dave, from Mike Zero JEO.
0: Yeah, I can hear you, and you're on the digital side of the network, as I can hear. Yeah, they say that doing the same thing over and over again and expecting different results is the first sign of madness. Over.
1: How many times have you been married?

0: You got some extreme packet loss there, Joe. I don't think we'll be able to have a QSO, unfortunately. Go well. Have a good weekend coming up. Nice to hear you briefly. G0JEL, G0OMK. Cheers for now, Joe.
1: SO running low power. Do you know anything about SO? That's why I'm coming in the digital side. I'm over in the East Coast, and SO is barely readable here. I don't know whether you got any of that. When you said doing the same thing repeatedly, expecting different results, I asked you how many times you were married. It was a joke from Mike Zero JEL.
0: Yeah, lovely sense of humour as always, Joe. BB3SR has got a few issues, I think, with the antenna. The same as we had about a year ago. I did speak to Brendan about it, and he's aware of it. So there's some kind of loose connection. I'm not quite sure what it is, but it causes a really bad crackling along with the audio. So I think he's looking into it. I think he's looking towards another antenna, but whether or not he can get it up on his own, I think he might need some help with it. So I think he's waiting for some help to come along so he can get the mast down and get the antenna up. But that's what's going on with GB3SR at this current time, Joe.
2: Break from the LAI, the old adage, is if I can't hear you, shout at the buggers.
1: By the way, the other down in 40 metres, and one day I was travelling around 40 metres and I recognised this fellow's voice, and it was a guy I went to school with 45 years ago, believe it or not, a chap called Zami, I think Zami MI7BRU or something like that, I've forgotten his call sign, BUV it might be. Anyway, can you remember hearing me, and if so, can you tell me whether my audio actually sounds like me, if that makes sense, from Mike Zero JEL?
0: Good afternoon to you, Jay, in the background as well. Yeah, if you shout louder, you get further, don't you, apparently. Joe, I could pick you out of a bunch quite easily, only because I've been speaking to you for so long and I know your voice. Yeah, you're distinguishable, Joe. Go ahead.

0: Dave. How are you?
1: I don't know if that was you, Jay. Didn't quite catch what you said there, but it might have been you. I'm going to clear. I'm going to go and grab some lunch off to the kitchen. G0OMK off and clear of HubNet. Good afternoon, everyone.

Got it. I'm having this tuna. 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Lovely, jubbly, low carbs. So, all I was saying was, I lost me on the station anyway. So, yeah, I'll go back to San Jose anyway. And, yes, if in doubt, shout at the bookers. Cheers, Dave. Geo, tell you, I clear.

for a while though. I should put a call out to N7 UK. Are you monitoring there, Pete? GHNAI, listening for M7 UKP. UK the P, are you there? Do you listen?

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1: Nice and loud, nice and clear. No problems whatsoever.
0: That's

0: 680T.
1: Yeah, Mike 7, Mike November, Whiskey returning. There were, acknowledging G6IET, but there was also another station came in at the same time just to check access, just to let you know that you are getting in from Mike 7, Mike November, Whiskey back to G6IET.
2: Cheers for that, Mike 0, Delta Alpha Victor returning, Nimes dive.
1: Yeah, Mike 7, Mike November, Whiskey returning. Sorry, I just got the back end of the course, and it was Delta Alpha Victor, I think it was. I think he said his name was Dave, but yes, they say you are getting into the system. Good to speak to you, and I shall. As I said, I've just got another station coming through to me as well that just responded to me call G6IET, but nice to speak to you.
2: Okay, cheers, thanks, I've dived QGH Australia. Catch you later.
0: You see? Afternoon, Tony.
1: Yeah, G6IET, 7MNW, yes, good afternoon, Steve, yes, no, the other gentleman literally came in at the same time as you came in, so, but there we are, that's all part of the fun, isn't it, but anyway, glad to be of help for him, just to give him that report, and anyway, so how has the weather been with yourself? Obviously, your climate, as we know, is completely different to down here, like the other day, we had that really, really heavy rain. And we must have nearly had about an inch of rain, I think. And then I think you mentioned yourself you'd had none at all. Just shows the difference, doesn't it? Back to you.
0: G6AD. Yeah, sorry to the other station. I'm not running with a monitor on at the moment, so I'm running blind, which is I suppose normal amateur operation. But if I interrupted, sorry about that. Weather-wise, it's been all right. It's been all right. I think, what was it, raining last night? But today's all right. A bit windy, but it started off very, very cool. But this afternoon's quite bright. Just been messing around all morning, playing around with this free DVD software, and having a lot of fun with it. Back to you, G680.
1: G6IET, M7MNW returning. Yes, I got your last email. I haven't responded. Obviously, I thought I'd give you a shout anyway. So, but no, it's good. I'm glad that you've obviously with your sort of the 991, and it's good to sort of find other ways of using it, really, isn't it? So essentially, it's basically something that runs through the Raspberry Pi. Now, I'm only guessing here. And so then does the Raspberry Pi obviously connect to the 991? And when it connects to the 991, how is that achieved? Back to you.
0: G6IET returning. If you can hear some noises in the background, apologies. I've got some cooling fans running here because I'm running all sorts of things here at the moment, and it's not got the normal cooling on it, so I've got some fans running. So it's not the system; it's basically background noise from the fans. Well, the 991 has a port on the back. It's just like a printer port, basically. You know, the square plug, and then you come out to a USB at the front. So it's connected the USB to the Raspberry Pi. The Raspberry Pi is now running with the DV software on it, and it's communicating with the 991. So I've got the waterfall appearing on my monitor here, and it seems to be reacting quite well. The only thing I haven't got is, I suppose it's pretty essential to this, is an antenna. I haven't got the correct antenna on it, so I can only listen at the moment, and I'm certainly not going to transmit. But it looks like it's working okay. The program's actually running on the Pi quite well, to say the least. I'm quite impressed with that. And, I think I'm going to have some fun with this. Back to you, G680.
1: G6IT, 7MNW. So really, essentially, so obviously, because your Raspberry Pi is like a little mini computer anyway, of course, so I suppose it's just like plugging a computer type device really into the back of the 991 to achieve that. Then I suppose that's basically what you're doing, isn't it, really, from that point of view. And it's good, the different things you can do, isn't it, with all these devices. And as you say, you can have a lot of fun just experimenting and see what you can sort of get out of it as well, really. So the software that you downloaded onto the Pi, I think that, as you said, which it's a free, I'm assuming obviously that's a free software because it's free DV, isn't it? That's obviously what it is. So it'll be free software, I would imagine. And then you basically put that onto, obviously that'll be going onto your like your little SD card. So you'll probably download that from your computer onto the SD card, and then SD card into the Pi, and then basically running it from that. Does that sound about right? Back to you.
0: G680 returning. That's exactly it. Yeah. Put your first load the software to run the Pi as a normal pseudo PC, if you will. You know, a little PC. So I've got that. I got that up and running. That's straightforward. That. And then you go into the programming screen and do your business there to download the program and what have you. Pretty straightforward. I just have to set the volumes up and what have you to it, but I can only really get into that when I start transmitting. So at the moment I'm measuring up to make a 6 meter temporary antenna. I've got most of the things apart from a former that I need to put the windings on, but apart from that I've got everything else. So the total antenna price will be about £5. Back to you, G680.

0: G6IT, M7MNW. Yes, £5. Bye. Amazing. But as you say, it's surprising what you can do, really, with all of these things. So obviously, you're looking at the 6 meter. Now, I think I heard somebody on today. Now, is there something going on at the moment on the 6 meter band, or is going on the weekend, unless I've got it wrong? I don't know whether you've heard something about that. Back to you.
1: G6IT. I haven't a clue, Tony. As I say, I've had my head buried in this, so I haven't been listening to. It's been on because I have the repeater running again there, so with the background, but I haven't really been concentrating on it, so I don't know. My reception won't be that good anyway, because at the moment I'm just running on a piece of wire. It's not a clever way to do it, but I needed to get some interference in to make some noise on 50.5. I've got it tuned at the moment to 50.520, just to see if there's anything about, and everything seems to be working. You can actually change the frequency from the Pi or from the radio itself, and it follows it. It's quite a nifty setup, really. But as you know, I'm not a lover of digital. This will be digital, but there again, you know, I can play with it, see what I like. If I don't like it, I'll chuck it in the bin, and I'll use the antenna for the standard audio. There we go. I'll keep you posted, and if you pass in when I've got it running, then come and have a look, see what you think. You like these things, I think. If you'll like this one. Back to you, G6IET.
0: G6IT, M7MNW returning. It's good to sort of, as you say, with these things. I mean, I know on the digital side, yeah, it can be a little bit tricky sometimes with the audio. But then, you know, I've had situations where I've been talking to people and they've been, you know, they've come through really, really well. But I think, as you say, it depends on the system that they're using. You know, if you're using the sort of digital system into a digital thing, and then obviously that's a different matter altogether, isn't it? It's obviously when you're putting, you know, digital into the analog system, and you can have issues. But even then, there are people I talk to, and they're not too bad to listen to. I mean, yes, the voice is different, of course, we know that, you know, because of the way it sort of processes things. But as far as having a conversation goes, you know, it's not too bad. It's just when you start to get all the sort of the packet loss and things like that, and everything gets a bit squashed and a bit sort of, you know, not easy to, you know, easy to sort of listen and things like that. It's a bit more trickier, but no, as you say, it's been interesting to know how it all goes, that, really. And yes, obviously let me know, and then I'll have to come up and arrange another visit shortly anyway. Things, you know, some good things calm down a bit, because I'm just sorting out gardens at the moment still. Back to you.
1: G6IET returning. Yeah, I know my gardens. Yeah, I was gardening yesterday. I do not like digital. It's as simple as that. I really do not. But when I'm saying that, I don't like it on FM where there's an alternative. If you were using FM on 145 or something like that, then that's fine. You're using it. There's no need to go to digital. That's only my view.

0: G6IET, M0TWA. Are you hearing me, sir? I'm trying to access All-Star via GB3EPM. I'm hearing some of my audio coming back to me on the output. I don't think that's normal. M0TWA.
1: G6IET, yeah, I can hear you. No problem. I had a problem my side. One of my local, my local idiots around here decided he was going to play tricks with my repeater again. It does happen, you know, when school's out. But no, you are quite clearly. G6IET standing by.
0: Yeah, thank you very much for that. I've not used this, well, I say repeater, they go by all different names now, don't they? Access points and Lord knows what else. But yeah, I just thought I'd give you a shout. Another gentleman, you were speaking to a gentleman talking about 6 meters. It's contest weekend this weekend on the 6. It's organised by the 6 meter group and it's over Saturday and Sunday. So I think that's what he was talking about. I don't know if that was you or the other station, but I heard, my ears pricked up when I heard something happening on 6 meters this weekend. Back to you.
1: G6IET returning. The other station was on there was Mike 7, November Whiskey. The name is Tony. Yes, what it is, I'm setting up a 6 meter digital using the free DV software, and I set it up on a Raspberry Pi to do some experimenting. And that's what I'm talking about. I won't be taking part in the competition because, one, I don't know much about it, and the other one is I don't have a transmitting antenna at the moment. I have a piece of wire that's just stuck in the end of my 991.
0: Okay, understood, yeah, it's okay. Well, 6 meters is great when it's open. If it's not, you can spend a whole lot of time listening to nothing. So I think it's you just have to be dedicated to it. All right then, fella, I'll let you crack on. Hopefully your other station will come back to you, and nice to talk to you for the first time. Name is David, by the way. I'm in Worksop in North Nottinghamshire. Cheers for now, mate. M0TWA, leave you to it.

0: 7 MNW returning. Somebody was trying to come through on GB3PM, the Sheffield repeater. Unfortunately, we can't hear what you're saying. There's just an awful lot of background interference coming in with you. I can tell somebody's there and somebody's talking, but can't make out what's being said. So anyway, hoping things improve for you. G6IT M7MNW. It's a useful tool, definitely the drone for doing those jobs. And as you said, I think it's just the more things that you've got to sort of experiment with and to do, it just takes your mind off other things as well, doesn't it? I must admit, I have a few things that I get involved with, and it's surprising how the time goes over. Back to you.
1: G6IT returning. I've always been an active person, before I come back to the UK. After all that time overseas, it's a bit of a shock to the system when you haven't got much to do, and especially when you come where we are, come to live in where we are, which is basically in the middle of nowhere, and there's very little to do. You have to generate your own enjoyment. But it's fine. Yeah, I like messing around like that. What was the other thing? I got the Range Rover sorted out. That was done, and I've had the call to go back to the Land Rover agents who are going to have another look at the problem that I was complaining about last week. So that could be quite interesting when I go through to see them. I have a list of gripes. That's about it. Anyway, Tony, I'll have to go. I've got some other things to do here, and things are getting quite warm here. They need shutting down because they're only under test. Apologies about that. I will be on again later if you're around. But as normal, like chatting to you anyway. If it's short or

0: to Echo 1, Triple X Affordable, to the GB 3 call sound. Yeah, you're coming through, mate.
1: Okay, I've had some issues with crackle on it. I was just trying to figure out why, and then I realised I connected the wrong antenna. We had a thunderstorm the other day, and I disconnected everything because it was pretty lively, and put the wrong antenna in for the repeater. But I just, I did hear it on my handheld actually, and I thought, that doesn't sound right. I thought I'll have to rectify that, but other things got in the way. So anyway, hopefully it's sorted now. Anyway, thank you very much indeed for coming back to the call. Call sign this side is 2 Echo 0, Bravo Delta Sierra, coming through GB3 Sierra Romeo repeater in, on the East Coast, 7 miles out from the town of Skegness. Operator name is Ben, Bravo Romeo Echo November.
0: Echo 1 triple X-ray this side, personal John, just up the road from you in Kingston upon Hull.
1: Yeah, okay John, that's fine. There's no tail squelch, is there, as they call it. I had eradicated that, but I'm hoping that it's not returned. I've got a new aerial spot up. I'm just waiting for a hand. But it's not materialised yet, but it will be here soon. And I've got a new antenna to put up on the mast, because I know the one that should be working on here is faulty, so I'm using the backup again. The good old backup. It's been up there since 2003, poor old thing. Deserves a rest and to be retired. Okay, thank you very much, John. I'll leave it at that. And see if there's any feedback. I heard Dave on talking about it earlier, and I thought, well, what's going on here? But not to worry. Thank you. And, not too far away from you. I'll take one over from you, then I'll disappear. 2 Echo 0, Bravo Delta Sierra. Back to you, John.
0: X-ray. No, everything sounds okay to me, my mate. I'm on a handheld myself. I'm on a ESO 5D, so I'm just literally on a handheld going through my local node. But it all sounds okay to me. But anyway, I'll wish you all the best, mate. Send you freeze. Catch you further down.
1: Yeah, no problem. Yeah, I hear on digital. I've got my own digital mini repeater here. The mini, and I got the TYT, and I've also on D-Star, but I've got the 7100 for the D-Star, but I can't stand the sound of it. It's so suppressed audio, and I found that the DMR is pretty much the same, so. It kills me ears, but it's, you're right coming through here. No problem for me on the flat audio. Yeah, super cool. No problem whatsoever. Speak to you again, John. Be good. Be safe. And you're doing a cracking job with your little handheld. No sweat. 2 0 Bravo Delta Sierra clear with you. Thank you very much indeed.
2: Mike 7 coming across, coming on with the handheld. Can we have an audio check, please?
1: Yeah, Mike 7. I did hear you call through earlier, I think. Foxtrot at the end. This is 2 Echo 0, Bravo Delta Sierra. Yeah, would you like to go ahead? You're a little bit quiet. I think your voice is fairly quiet, to be honest. It's from what I'm picking up. And a little bit of background noise on you. So would you like to give...

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1: This is Mike, on Andale, South Yorkshire.
0: No, I didn't get that. You're very, very quiet. I'm getting about every other word out of you because you're very, very quiet. Go.

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1: Yeah, the mobile station got you. It should be a quick one. I got the wife on the way in, and she's got the big hammer welding, or wielding, as they say. So I don't want to be too long. She catches me on here, and I'm not doing my jobs, and I'll get in trouble. But, yeah, hope you're driving safe. Location would be nice. Operator name, this side is Brent, Bravo, Romeo, Echo, November. Call signs 2 Echo Zero, Bravo, Delta, Sierra, on the East Coast, some miles out from Skag. Go ahead.
0: Zero, BSD, I think it was. Yeah, okay, no problems at all. Call signs GW5MTB, Golf Whiskey 5, Mike Tango Bravo. I'm on the A483, just coming out of Wrexham, heading towards Chester. Literally underneath the footprints of Golf Bravo 3 Charlie Romeo CR repeater, which is the one that I'm using at the moment. And the operator's name is Mark. Roger.
1: Yeah, okay, Mark. Yeah, got you. No problem there. Lovely audio off you. Very, very nice. And you're coming through very, very clear with no problems whatsoever. I hope I'm doing the same to you. I was just listening to the stations this morning. I was in the middle of doing something, but I couldn't get and sort out what I wanted to sort out. I was just explaining that we had a quite an horrendous storm here the other day, and I disconnected everything, and I put the wrong aerials in the wrong holes. But anyway, not to worry. It's sorted now. I just hope everything's getting out okay and people can get back into the repeater. Right, I'll leave it with you. Drive safe. I know Wrexham, been Wrexham many times, been a Scouser, used to go to Wrexham, was a football team, if we couldn't get into Anfield or Goodison, and we couldn't get across the water. I can't remember what the one is across the water now, it's gone right down in the doldrums, that has, but anyway, so we'd go across to Wrexham and watch there, in their old, is it their old grounds? Yeah, their old grounds, wasn't it? But that was donkeys years ago. I'm 66 now, and I was a youth then. Misspent youth. Mother didn't know where I was, but I'll say no more on that one. Otherwise, I'll need a solicitor. 2E0BDS.
0: GW5MTB Mobile Return. Yeah, Roger. All received, buddy. Yeah, all received. Yeah, your audio's fine as well, and yeah, I'm driving mobile, little Zastone D9000 in the car, which is great, because it's a few years old now, this is. But yeah, no, you're all coming through nice and clear as well, lovely audio as well. I assume you're coming over Hubnet or something, which is great, because that does sound really good, no digital noise at all, it's nice analogue noise over.
1: Yeah, it is analog. I mean, everybody to their own, of course. I've tried D-Star. I just couldn't get on with it. I've got the 7100, primarily, actually, for the D-Star to try it. And as soon as I heard it, disbanded it and disliked it immediately. But it's very, very good for 4 meters. Not supposed to be, but it is. It's excellent for 4 meters, in fact, which is what I use it for, and HF. I was going to send it back because it's quite a really silly design. It's got a separate head that doesn't fit onto the body of the or the chassis of the radio, and it has the tendency, because it's so light, to drift all over the place, so you have to fix it. And I was going to send it back because I was very disappointed with it when I got it, but when I used it on HF, filtering system on HF is just absolutely phenomenal. So I thought, right, that's it, I'll keep it then. No sweat. But yeah, thank you very much indeed for that. I've tried, and I bought all the equipment to go on to DMR, and then I heard DMR, and I went, no, that's not for me either. So I've got a DMR radio, a TYT sitting here, and an MD Mega, which I can use for which I can use for D-Star, but I'm not going to. I like my analog. It's nice and clear at the end of the day. But as I say, everybody to their own, so I'm not criticising anybody at all. Anyway, I'll disappear before the wife comes in with a carving knife. It's upgraded from a hammer now to a carving knife, so I fancy my nuptials staying where they are. Drive safe, sir, and I'll catch you again. 20BDS from Lincolnshire.
0: GW0 MTV Mobile. Roger, you take care, buddy. Nice QSO. Lovely to speak to you. And you are completely right about the analog and digital sounds. Yeah, absolutely agree with you 100%. Right, good stuff. You go and pay attention to the station manager. I'll catch you next time round. Nice QSO. 73.
1: 73, drive safe. Bye-bye for now. 20BDS clear the system, unless otherwise called. Oh, please don't, because the wife's on the way in.

Yeah, Mike 7, you're there again, but you're very weak. 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

0: First one, Mike Juliet, last on the call sign. Were you calling me or just CQ? Over.
1: Ah, just couldn't get the call sign. This is Golf 6, Yankee Golf Juliet.
0: It's Mike 7, NFU. I'm just trying to sort out something on the HubNet, if that's possible.
1: Gee, M7NFU. Yes, it's G6YGJ. The name's Bob. I'm in Bridlington. Not very, very far away from our local mass for this one. In fact, if it wasn't for one house in the way, I could see it from our house. Golf 6, Yankee Golf Juliet.
0: Yeah, I'm transmitting on a DMR hotspot. What I'm actually trying to do is manage to transmit through a mast, but I'm having great trouble doing that. Any ideas on that?
1: I'll pass on ideas on that. It's actually a good mate of mine that that looks after the mast here. I just finally got my transceiver sorted out. It kept going into automatic repeater shift on the frequency, so I've had to sort that out. But now it's working correctly. Yeah. You're about as much in the dark as I am on accessing it. G6YGJ.
0: Yeah, literally, I've got a DMR handset and I've got a DMR repeater just down the road from me. Each time I try and connect to it, it just comes back with unable to connect to repeater. So I've got the right colour code, I've got the right frequency, everything. M7NFU.
1: G6YGJ, right you are. I've had that a couple of times over the last few months, but now I've finally sorted the set out, and it sticks on the correct frequency now instead of putting automatic repeater shifting. And I kept wondering why nobody was coming back, and then when I looked, I thought, oh dear, oh dear, oh dear, something bad in the programming. What they call operator error, Simon. You know, I'm just looking Peterborough. Been past the place many a time on the A1. G6YGJ.

0: just not quite in reach of a mast. Anyway, I'll let you try and sort yours out, Simon. 73's for now. G-C-Y-D-J.
1: Cheers, thank you for the contact. 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
0: Oh, I just missed the call sign there. Is it a 2-Echo-1 something? Golf 6, Yankee Golf Juliet.
2: Yes, that's all, John. I just wondered where else you were in the world.
0: Right, yeah, well, I'm not far off of the mast in Bridlington, so... I could almost throw stones at it from here, but I won't do, because I know the NOV for it, and he'll only play pop with me. G6YGJ.
2: Then, yes, that's all. Just on the road from me, and just over in Hull.
0: Right, yeah. It's okay, I'm just trying to get something else done on computer, so I'll let you have another fish around. Golf 6, Yankee, Golf Juliet. QRT for a few minutes.

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And up next, Freddy Kisos.

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1: 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You're getting in very, very good at.
0: Name's Dave. I'm actually just programming a radio, checking the access to it, and it seems to be working. Location, QDAG Street, near back to you.
1: M0DAB, G6YGJ. Yep, right you are. Yep. Got you. Okay, programming it. I'm just sat here plodding around having a look at something and just got this one on the, sat on the side listening. Anyway, name's Bob. QTH is Bridlington. G6YGJ.
0: M0DIV return. Yeah, all taken, Bob. I think I wish I was up in Bridlington on holiday, to be honest, and playing about with these things. I've got two of them there. I program my own one, FTM100, and this other one is my mate's M1PTE's. I'm just playing about with it. I don't know what he's done, but he's mixed all the programming up, so I'm going to start again, I think, back to you.

0: G6YGJ. Right, you are then. Yep, I'll let you toddle along with that one. I just had a bit of a problem with I've got the FTM 6000 here running at the moment. The FTM 100 is in the car. But this one kept dropping into automatic repeater shift whenever I start keying up. So I worked it out this morning where the fault was, got that put right. It was in the programming. Just what they call operator error. Rubbish in, rubbish out.
1: Okay, Bob. Well, this has got a problem with it. You count the memory channels and it goes to 70 centimetres. Then you D-key and it goes back to the programming. So I'm trying to work that one out. Back to you.
0: G6YGJ. I always tend to, well, apart from the older Yaesus, which I've got some backup copies of software for them, but the new ones, I tend to get the RTS software. It's a lot easier to program with, and of course, there is a freebie one on the Yaesus websites for all the FTMs, whichever model it is, but the RTS software is much easier to use. Much easier to get along with. G6YGJ.
1: All taken, Bob. Well, this is the RT system job, but I don't know what the hell he's done. He's filled up everything going, but it's going nowhere. It's just going back to 70 centimetres. Well, I was thoughtful, how the hell have you got a repeater shift back to 70 centimetres or something like that? I think I may take the SD card out, format it and put my own information in. I think that's the best way forward. Back to you.
0: G6YGJ. All I found with the FTM 100 using the SD card, it left a lot to be desired for the programs. I found it a lot easier to do with the USB lead, go direct in then. But the SD card, looking into that for the programs, it leaves a lot to be desired there. G6YGJ.
1: M0DIV return. Well, I've just been through about 1,000, well, working through 1,000 programs on it. And when it does work, it works, but when it's mixed, well, working through 1,000 programs on it. And when it does work, it works.

0: YGJ. A copy, whereabouts are you sat?
1: I'm talking on your old radio, Bob, that you sold me the other day. How you sound? How am I sounding?
0: G6YGJ. Yeah, I can get the audio sounds ideal. I'd never heard that one on another end of it. Just relied on what other people said. But the audio sounds very, very good on it. Even though I say so myself. So, yeah, just pottering around, trying to get a bit of work done. Somebody just sent me a lead and they sent me the wrong one, so I'm just waiting for an answer back from them. And see, they're going to send the correct one and an envelope to send the wrong one back in, because I'm not paying for a return. I'm a Yorkshireman.
1: Yes, it's working fine, Bob. That's cracking little radio. I'm well pleased with it. Got it all programmed up with this and the other one on 70 sems. I've even treated myself, I went out and bought a little Yaesu and Elder now. So we're so impressed with the gateways that they've got going here, the repeaters. All good. All right, Bob, anyway, I just thought I heard you on there. I thought I'd wave a hand and let you know that, let you hear your radio. I thought to myself, I bet he's never heard his own radio, because you don't, do you? Everybody else listens to it, but you. But anyway, it's working great, Bob. Good to hear you again. Anyway, I'll catch up with you in a bit, Bob. This is Kevin, Mike 7, Alpha Echo Echo, also in Bridlington. Over.
0: G6YGJ. Ah, right, you are, Kevin. Yeah. I mean, the nearest you get to hearing your own audio is on some of the more serious ones. And the last time we did anything like that was when we got Ring back on the landline telephone in our office. And we used to go out and put the kettle on, but before we left the office, we used to dial the number up for Ring back and then vanish into the kitchen. And Gaffer was sat there, and he was opposite side of the office from the phone, so he used to get up and pick the phone up, and we'd hear him shouting, hello, hello, hello, and there was nobody there. So that was near if we ever got to hearing his own audio, or hearing somebody else trying to listen to it.
1: Working well. You're sounding well anyway, Bob. Right, I'm going to get off, Bob, because I'm going away tomorrow. I'm going away for a week's holiday. So I'm packing and sorting stuff out here, trying not to forget anything, because, you know, it's like when you forget stuff. All right, Bob, nice to hear you. I'm definitely going. 73s. Mike 7 Alpha Echo Echo off the key.
0: We were coming to Bridlington and I could go and borrow some money off of one of customers in Brid at the time. But the gaffer sent me some money through and it was left in fridge at the customer, so I went and collected it the day after. 73, Kevin, G6YGJ.
1: Bob, speak to you later, 73.

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1: M9JZI Mobile, M0 X-ray Oscar Charlie. Yeah, good afternoon to you there. Name here is Mike, Mike India, Kilo Echo, located in Wigan. Back to you.
0: Operator name George here, Mike side, Mike 9 Julia Zulu India returning. Currently on to A2, going to Raynham, 50H Medway. Back to you.
1: Yeah, very good afternoon to you there, George. I think you said, did you say Wrexham? I'm not quite sure about that one, but yeah, no problem. Nice to speak to you, I think, for the first time. We may have worked before, I'm not certain. Possibly not. Yeah, nice to hear you. Running an old ICOM, an IC251 Echo, very, very old 2-meter base station, multi-mode radio. About the mid-80s, something like that. Bit of an antique. Yep, back to you.
0: 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The funny thing is I got a very built-in 80s Yaesu 5100, and I do love the sound. Your sound is amazing, so by the way, your audio is perfect. And I like that analog, you know, feel. Yeah, sounds perfect. QTH, like I said, it's Raynham Medway, Raynham Kent. Back to you.
1: Yes, okay, fine business, George. Yeah, no problem. There must have been, I think there was a slight bit of noise or something came through with you when you initially told me where you were. You know, these things happened only when you're mobile, the antennas all over the place and whatever. But, yeah, I'm very happy with it, to be honest. The age of it, it really shouldn't work. You know, it's had a few issues, you know, dry joints and things like that, which you're going to get. But it's in very, very good condition for the age of it. I've not owned it from new. I've only been licensed about 20 years. I was gifted it by an amateur that I was very, very friendly with that lived in this area. I don't think he's with us anymore. He was quite poorly. But it really is in very good condition. You know, there's no marks on it anywhere. Looks like it's just come off the shelf in the shop. Back to you.
0: Returning. Yeah, Mike, that's very, you know, if you're looking after and the gear, of course, it's going to last forever. A little bit, you know, sometimes maybe capacitors releasing and stuff like that, but yeah. I'm only using 50 watts and I'm using GB3IK, which is about 15 miles away, I believe. Hopefully, you know, sometimes the signal may drop or not, but yeah, coming back from work, going home now, getting ready for going out with my boys. But yeah, it was nice working with you, and by the way, your audio is excellent, and yeah, I'm

0: Nice working you for the first time, Mike. 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
1: M9JZI Mobile, M0 X-ray, Oscar Charlie in Wigan. Yeah, okay, George, you take it easy there on the roads. I know there's one or two idiots. You know, we occasionally go out in the car and operate mobile. You know, you've got to have your, every sense of your body has to be 100%, doesn't it? You know, because there's so many loonies on the roads. There really is. Yeah, best regards, George. Many thanks indeed. I'm sure we'll work again. You will find me on QRZ. I've been around for quite a while. 7-3, George. Take it easy.

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1: Zero X-ray, Oscar Charlie. I didn't catch the call sign. I'm sorry about that. Your audio sounds fine to me. It really does. Located in Wigan, the name is Mike.
0: NIY returning. Okay, Mike, the operator name this way is Martin. Mike Alpha Romeo Tango India November, and the location is Stoke-on-Trent. Mike, just setting the radio up on D-Star. We're just making sure it's performing okay on UpNet now. Back to you.
1: Zero XOC. Yeah, no problem, Martin. I can certainly tell that their accent of yours, where it comes from. Yeah, the missus had some heart surgery down that part of the world. And, you know, we were back and forth to the hospital down there. I certainly recognise their accent. I'm sure we all sorted out, Martin. I've got every faith in you.
0: November, India Yankee returning. And I'm glad you have Mike. I'm not so certain I've got that much faith in myself, but you sounded mighty fine this way as well, so we must be going in the right direction. So I'll keep it short, mate. I want to say thanks for that audio report, much appreciated, and probably catch you further down the log. Thanks, Mike. M7NIY. Cheers.
1: M7NIY, M0XOC. Yeah, take it easy, Martin. Best regards.
0: M7NIY, yeah, you too, Mike. 7-3. Thanks for replying to the call. Cheers. 7-3.

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1: Mike 6, was it India Hotel Kilo? M0, X-ray, Oscar Charlie, very good afternoon to you there.
0: Yeah, Mike 6, India Hotel Kilo returning. Sorry, I got the end of your call sign then, being X-ray Oscar Charlie, but I missed the first bit to confirm that. Maybe this end is Andy, QTH is Brentwood, Brentwood Essex. Thank you.
1: M0, X-ray, Oscar Charlie. Mike 0, X-ray, Oscar Charlie. Hopefully you've got it this time, Andy. I'm finding location Brentwood, Essex. Location here is Wigan, Whiskey India Golf, Alpha November. Yeah, very good afternoon to you there, Andy. A nice clear transmission into the repeater or however you're getting in there, I don't know, but nice clear transmission from you there. Back to you, Andy.
0: Yeah, Mike 6, India Hotel Kilo returning. Yes, thank you for that report. I appreciate that. I'm actually just running a small Anyphone 779. I'm phoning via an analogue repeater, which is Golf Bravo 3 India Kilo, which is Rochester, which is actually about 40 miles away from me. So I'm pleased to hear that I'm getting into it and giving a decent signal. Back to you.
1: M0 XOC, yeah, you're getting in fine, Andy, no problem. I've used that repeater when we've been down that part of the country, you know, from the car. I recognise the call sign of that one, and he seems to get quite a lot of use. I've used it myself. We went down to Kent, and we stayed there for about a week down that way. And when we were down there, I was using that one quite a bit. Yeah, it seems to work well. Yeah, nice audio from you there, Andy. It certainly is. This is a really old transceiver, this one. It's an ICOM IC251 Echo. You won't have heard of it. It's from the early 80s. Bit of an old lady.
0: Mike 6, India Hotel Kilo returning. Yeah, all heard and understood. Yeah, as I say, I'm just running a very small Anyphone 779 UV. I work from home and I've got a small office outside in the garden. So I need something with a small footprint on it so as I can work 2 meters 70 cents. Seems to do the job. It's going through a diamond X50 up on the roof. Very high up where I am here in Brentwood. I'm at the highest point in Brentwood and very fortunate I can hit about 16, 17 different repeaters, so it gives me a varied day and it's nice to listen in and have an occasional QSO with someone. This is Mike 6 India Hotel Kilo, back to you. Mike 0, X-ray, Oscar Charlie.
1: Yeah, okay, Andy, M6, IHK, into M0, XOC. Yeah, it's a bit of a mouthful, this call sign of mine, I do agree with you. It sounds better in CW. That's my excuse, anyway. Yeah, it certainly works. I bet that radio you've got there would fit inside of this one. You know, it's a bit of a beastie, this one. Big base station, 2 meters only. And it's multi-mode, so it's upper and lower sideband, CW and FM. Doesn't do AM. Upper and lower sideband, CW and FM. And it's got 3 memories. Dear me. That tells you all this thing is. Yeah, I'll tell you something. You'd be all right trying to stick this in a car. You'd have to take part of the dashboard out. Back to you.
0: Yeah, Mike 6, India Hotel Kilo, returning, yeah, all the seasons. So just looked you up on QRZ there, Mike. I'm a long call on here. I like to keep a record, more so for myself than anything else, so it's nice to be able to check on my logbook if I've spoken to someone before. What's the name of the radio you're using again? I'm going to Google it so I can have a little look at an image of it. Back to you.
1: Yeah, okay, Andy. It's an ICOM India Charlie 251 Echo. India Charlie 251 Echo, made by ICOM. It looks black. It's not black. It's a very, very dark green. You know, but on the pictures, looking at it, it looks black. But it isn't. It's an extremely dark green. I think they modelled it on military equipment. It certainly has that look, anyway. And, you know, it's a bit of a...

0: It wouldn't fit in a car. And you can use it portable. There's a 12-volt socket on the back for supplying it from a battery. But it has its own power supply, so, you know, just plug it straight in the wall. But it can be used portable, you know, you can run it from a 12-volt supply. If you have a look on YouTube, Andy, I guarantee you'll find somebody who's got one.
1: Your Hotel Tino returning, yeah. Just looked it up, a picture of it there. There's one on eBay, which is up for parts, spares and repairs, £141.38. But yeah, I must admit, I like the look of the older radios. I used to have a Kenwood 570. And I used to love that radio. Unfortunately, I gave up the hobby all probably about 8 or 9 years ago. I just didn't have the time for it. I was caring for my mother, and that was a very full-time, full-on job, shall we say. Unfortunately, I don't have her anymore with me, God bless her. So I recently came back onto the air probably about a year ago. I'm still working 2.7 meters at the moment, but I'm in the throes of looking at HF radios, because I'd like to get back into that side of it. Back to you, Mike.
0: M0XOC, sorry to hear about your dear old mum there. Yeah, I lost mine many, many years ago, Andy, I really did. I was only about 16 when I lost my mother. She was very young, you know, died from some sort of brain tumour very, very quickly, you know, extremely quickly, but very sad. It's unfortunate, really, you know, it's that you expect them to live a bit longer, but we lost her quite young, we really did. Dad managed it until about 20 years ago, and we lost him from pneumonia one winter. He was a stubborn old so-and-so. He was an ex-soldier, Andy. Great big tough nut, but very, very stubborn. He knew he was poorly. I got an ambulance. He turned the ambulance away. Back to you.
1: White 6 India Hotel Kilo returning. Yeah, parents to be treasured. You only get one set, and you don't get another set, unfortunately. Not I would ever want another set. I was in awe of both of my parents. My dad was in the RAF. He literally was, and he is, and always will be, my hero. Unfortunately, I lost him I can't even remember how many years ago now. He literally was 8 in his very early 80s, very active, very strong guy, got a bit of a cough, and very quickly was diagnosed with asbestosis. He was a builder and decorator all his life, and back in the early days they just didn't really know what was going on with asbestos, and unfortunately he went within 6 weeks of being diagnosed. Never complained once, even though he's in a hell of a lot of pain with it. My mum, God bless her, she came through to nearly 90, and I miss her very much. I lost her a couple of years ago, miss her dad as well. But as I say, you only get one set of parents. Back to you, Mike.
0: Indeed, that's true, Andy. Indeed it is, yeah. I miss the pair of them, I always will, and I suppose, it, you know, that's the way it is. It gets easier. It certainly does get easier, you know, but you miss them just the same, yeah. Yeah, my dear old dad was a great big guy, you know. He'd hands like shovels, really big hands, you know, and he did 20 years in the army, so very, very strict, very set in his ways, you know. And when I was a younger fella, you know, there was no, you know, sort of getting picked on, because my dad would go around and he'd run a mile. you know, he was a really big bloke, and he could handle himself, probably because he'd been in the army, you know, he could handle himself. But the thing was, as he got older, you know, in his head, he was still that young fella that could handle himself, and he wouldn't back down to nobody. Back to you.
1: Mike, it's India Hotel Kilo returning to Mike Oscar. No, it's not. Come on, Andy, get it right. Mike Zero, X-ray, Oscar Charlie. I can't get the words out this afternoon for some reason, but I was up incredibly early this morning, so I think it's starting to catch up with me. They were real live, shall we say, back then, when they did their national service and that sort of thing. So my dad was the same. He was he was strict, but he was very fair. He was a building decorator all his life. And up until the age of early 80s, I can remember going down to see them. They lived in Sussex, Eastbourne, Sussex. I can remember going down there one weekend with my wife to see them when I got there. I think he was 81 at the time. He's on the top of the roof of the bungalow repairing the ridge tiles. And I'm like, Dad, come on, you're 88, in your early 80s. You can't be doing this now. But he was never going to listen. He was always going to do the job that he wanted to do. Back to you.
0: Zero XOC. Yeah, set in the ways, aren't they, Andy? Yeah, regarding that, what you mentioned, the asbestosis, nasty, nasty, horrible disease. There used to be a chap that came on here. He lived quite local to me, and I knew him very, very well. He'd had some really dirty jobs, you know, when he was younger. And he had the same problem, but he was on oxygen. And, you know, as a younger fella, he'd been a caver and a potholer. So, you know, he'd led quite an active life up until getting this asbestosis thing. And, you know, it certainly took its toll on him. But he wouldn't give up. You know, he used to go out and operate the radio. Little portable oxygen bottle went everywhere with him. Sadly, he's not with us anymore, but yeah, bit of a character. Back to you.
1: Mike 6 India Hotel Kilo, turning, yeah, it's a very unpleasant way to go. I remember watching my dad. He was in a lot of pain, but say, never ever complained, which is why I still to this day, I raise my glass to him every evening. I have a beer in the evening, always raise my glass to him, tell him that he's my hero. Yes, you do, you miss them. Yeah, back to you, Mike.
0: Zero XOC. So you managed to find a picture of this old antique, did you, Andy? Yeah, I can't believe it still works. It's had some issues, you know. We've had a few dodgy capacitors and dry joints, and he'd had a problem on the microphone at one time. Not the mic, the actual socket where the mic plugs in. There was a problem with that, and you know. But it's because of the age of it. They don't last forever. But they certainly built them very well. They certainly did back then. Back to you.
1: India Hotel Kilo returning. Yep, I seem to be having a few issues with the repeater now. It's cutting out on me a bit, and I'm missing some of your QSOs there, Mike. So apologies if I don't answer a question or whatever. To say, I'm not quite sure what's going on here, but seems to be okay for 1 minute, and then it's going to look strange the next. Thank you.

M0XOC. We get the odd clone occasionally popping up on repeaters and whatever, so I don't know what it is. M0XOC. We get the odd clone occasionally popping up on repeaters and whatever.

low return, and yeah, all heard and all understood. Yeah, as I say, do love my radios. Strangely enough, somebody gave me a CB radio the other day, which obviously I think a lot of us started off there. I thought, do I really want this? I wired it up yesterday and turned it on. I was quite surprised. It's actually quite active down here, which I didn't think it would be. But it's definitely a different category of person. Frequency, thank you.

0: M0XLC. We have got a mic here. I'm sure you're aware of that, but you know, you get used to it, Andy. You get used to it. You know, I mean, it's a bit sad, really, when you think about it, that they've got all that equipment, they've no license, and it's so easy to get the foundation. It would make life easier. At least they'd be able to chat to people.
1: Yeah, fully understand, Mike. Totally agree with you. I'm actually in the throes of doing my intermediate at the moment, and I do have an interest in CW as well. So I'm a member of the local club. There's a guy at our club who's very, very, very good at CW. So on a Wednesday evening, I sit with him, and we have a little play around, and he's slowly teaching me. But what we're trying to do, the intermediate, of, and work during the day as well, CW takes a little back seat, because my brain ends up frazzled otherwise. Back to you.
0: M0XLC, I've got a key in here. It's only an old Kent key. Kent as in, you know, the place. They used to make, there was a company called Kent, K-E-N-T, who made Morse keys, probably back in the 80s. And they used to be made in this country. I think they're still being made, but I read it somewhere that I think they're made in abroad now. I'm not sure where, you know, but I've got a Kent key, all brass, quite heavy on a wooden base. It's only a straight key, it's not an automatic or a semi-automatic or anything, you know. But I've not been on the key for ages. You never forget, you just get a bit slower. Back to you.
1: Yeah, all the things, Mike, all the things. It's absolutely fascinating to me, especially when I watch the guy at our club when he does it. I think he's on about 35 words a minute. Yeah, very, very and something I would love to be able to do, but I don't think I'll ever get to his standard. I find the hard bit is actually not so much sending, but I struggle with the actual listening to the receive on it. You really have to have an ear for it, so I'm thinking at some point in the future I'm going to try doing it through headphones. I think that might help me. Thank you.
0: M0XLC. Well, the clever thing, Andy, about this old battered radio of mine, it will do CW, and not only will it transmit on CW, it will receive. And what you can do, you can press a little button on the front of it and turn it into an oscillator so that you can practice, you know, and you could stick a pair of headphones in so you don't disturb anyone. And you can tap away to your heart's content and practice your CW. So it's, you know, despite the age of it, I suppose, it's quite advanced. Back to you.
1: Like 6 India Hotel Kilo returning. Yeah, I've also used an app called Pulse Mania, which I downloaded onto my iPad. And the funny thing is that a couple of my granddaughters came over, one of them is 6 and one of them is 7. And I was sitting there, I was just having a look down it, and they asked a question as to what it was, and I explained what the granddad was trying to learn a new language.

0: plane that he was used during the war, etc., and they wanted to have a go. And it's very true what they say about children, how they can take on new languages very, very quickly and things like that. They were just picking it up a hell of a lot quicker than I was. In fact, I think they're probably better than I was, to be honest. Back to you.
1: M0XLC. You'll find, Andy, that if you've got a gift for music, you know, if you can play an instrument or whatever, you'll probably find that you'll pick it up easier, you know, because we can all carry a tune, can't we? And, you know, if you can think of it not as dots and dashes, but as the sound, the dits and dars, if you can think of it that way, and remember the sounds of it rather than trying to figure out how many dots and dashes and whatever, then you'll start to learn it.
0: Yeah, Mike, give you Hotel Kilo Eternal. Yes, completely understand what you're saying. Yeah, the fact that for a fascinating, I mean, it's something I would love to be able to do, but I really want to concentrate on the intermediate exam. That's going to be my priority first. I do things to work all day, so come the evening. I'm actually shattered, to be honest with you. I'm 61. Sometimes I feel like I'm 91, but I suppose this getting old laugh is it's not all that much fun. Back to you.
1: M0XLC. I'm a tiny bit older than your good self, Andy. I've just got plenty of HI. I've just got plenty of... And, you know, it's a strange thing, but my late father had none. Honestly, I can remember as a little boy, you know, holding his hand, crossing the road and whatever, and looking up at this guy that just had a bit of her in between his ears, and that was it. You know, there was none anywhere else. And he used to blame it on being in the army. He said wearing his beret in the army had killed his hair off, you know. But I used to think, well, you know, that's going to be me someday, because, you know, I'm going to take after him. It never happened.
0: Yeah, I must admit, as I say, I'm 61, and my hair is starting to thin, shall we say. As I say, these things happen. I'm not going to stress about it. So tell me, Mike, what's the radio like up in the Wigan area? Is it busy up there on 2m77s and the HF? I don't know if you do use the TV radio anymore or whatever, but I tend to, when the skip opens up, I tend to hear more people from up north that still use it than they are down here, back to you.
1: M0XLC. I came off there myself back in the 70s, Andy. Like I said, we're a similar age. I'm a little bit older, but not much. And I was on sideband and AM back in the 70s, because there was no FM. It was AM or single sideband. And then they brought out the FM sets. You know, but I came off it when there was no legal system at all. It was AM or sideband, and FM didn't exist. You know, there was multi-modes and things like that, but there was no FM, and then FM came along. But, there's a few up here. I don't see as many antennas as you did, you know, sort of back in the 80s. They were everywhere, weren't they? But there are quite a few up this way.
0: Yeah, I was the same. I was on sideband and the AM. To be honest with you, I think when they legalised it with the FM, it was that actually ruined it. It was just so exciting to be using the old system and thinking I shouldn't be doing this, but it was a good time. So I thoroughly enjoyed it, and I think.

0: but I sent it just since I've had this one. I've got it on the corner of my desk. I just believe it's squelched out, so if something breaks through, I can listen to it. But both the radio. Out. The next thing you know, you've been having a QSO for 20 minutes. Back to you.
1: M0 XLC. Yeah, it sounds like you followed a similar interest, you know, through your life, Andy. And I think if you've got that interest in radio, you're always going to have it, you know what I mean? You're never going to get bored and one day pack everything up and stick it on eBay, you know what I mean? It's always going to be with you. And it sounds like you mentioned the, you know, the grandkids and whatever. It sounds like they're showing an interest, so you never know. There might be some future hams there.
0: My 6 India hotel keys are returning. Yeah, I'd love to think that it would be the case. They're sort of, they grow up so quick, the next thing I know, they're going to be talking about boys and God knows what else, and I'll be telling them that granddad keeps an eye on you. You're not allowed to have a boyfriend until you're at least 40. but it'd be nice to think that they would have an interest in it, but probably won't happen. But, you never know. Anyway, Mike, I'm going to have to go because I really must do a little bit more work, otherwise I'm going to be far behind tomorrow. So I'd like to say thank you to you for a very enjoyable QSO. I do listen in on this repeater, so if I hear you again, I will certainly give you a shout on there. As I say, I've got you in my logbook as well now. So I'm going to make this my last, and I bid you 73. Enjoy the rest of your day. Keep smiling, keep happy, and God willing, you know, we'll be carrying on for another 20 or 30 years on the radio. And hope to speak to you again soon, Mike.
1: M0XLC. Yeah, many thanks indeed, Andy, for taking some time out there. Be warm regards from Wigan. And we'll speak another time. I'll look on QRZ. I might pop you an email. That's if you don't mind. 73, best regards.
0: Yes, 73, Mike, and you're very welcome to send me an email, and obviously I'd love that, and I'll look forward to reply to you. But in the meantime, I'm going to go to QRC. Enjoy the rest of your day, and once again, thank you for a very enjoyable QSO.
1: Yeah, 73, Andy, take care. I'm going to go and stick the kettle on, I think, if it'll quit me.

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1: You're not getting it. Nope, can't hear you. GW4XDR with a stroke Foxtrot.
0: Yeah, someone come back to me, but they're not getting in. Afternoon, Tony. How are you, mate? I've been working hard today. I've put up some new stuff, some guttering stuff on the house. Hey? Oh, right. Denise just told me it's your birthday. Happy birthday, mate. G0CDX.
1: Hiya, hiya Denise. Hello? Mad, innit? If I was talking to Tony Green, TG3TLLT, which I haven't done today, I should have phoned him up. He'd be singing happy birthday down the phone to me. Or even on the radio, he'd be singing happy birthday.

0: likes that. Yeah, well, okay, well, you've been working on the house. I've been working on nothing. We're sat in the van here. We've just been trying to decide where to go tomorrow. But at Concarne all day, we, Concarne all day. We left the park up last night, which was a cheap park up. It was only a few quid. Nothing to shout about, but we were just 25 minute walk from the town centre of, what was it, Quimper, wasn't it? Quimper. Which wasn't great, but it was all right. So we drove about 30 minutes this morning. We were here for 10:15. We're on a motorhome parking area. It's not pretty here, but it's only about a 15-minute walk from the town centre, which is absolutely brilliant. Love it. We've had the weather all day, so we've done well. We've walked ourselves to death. We've been to the closed city. You walk across a bridge and it's a walled city. And that is brilliant. So, yeah, good day. So we thought we'd stay here the night. And we're just about, as soon as we're getting ready, we're going to walk into town. And I'm going to have my birthday meal, which I'm having moules and frites. That's what I'm having, Paul. Back to you.
1: Okay, Tony, I didn't quite get what you're having for tea, something and chips. I couldn't quite hear what you was having. But sounds like you're having a nice time, Tony. And, you know, I said, I think Sue put a little post up on Facebook where she's on a lounger, and I think you're sitting on a bench further away. You must be standing behind her. There was someone sitting on a bench that looked like you from a distance. But the walk that you did, near the sea there, was looked lovely, mate. And I'm sure you've had a nice time. Many happy returns of the day. And I wonder how old you are now, Tony. Is it? It must be like... Well, from last time I saw you, I'm only guessing, mate. I think you're about 85 now, aren't you? 85, 86. But you're doing all right for an old codger. Back to you, G0 CDX.
0: Kiki sub. I've not got that far yet. I'm probably unlikely to. Well, you know what I am. 78, mate. 78 today. I sprang into the world. Shot out. Sue's tutting at me now. There you go. That was stood behind Sue taking that picture. She spotted that. It was just a lounger in like a garden. It was not meant... I don't think you're meant to really lounge on it. I was like, was it? I said, okay, fair enough. So she jumped on it, lay down, so I took a picture from behind, like, looking out to sea. Yeah, there was a big market on. huge market. The food, mate. Oh, the food was to die for. Not that I had any of it. But they had a bacon and egg butty for me breakfast this morning as a treat. So I'd had that, so I didn't bother with any lunch, of course. But the food, wow. I mean, you could have gone mad there. And I did spot a bloody great big dish of paella. And we said, right, it was about 1 o'clock. I said, we'll walk back. I'll go get a load of paella. And she'll get something to eat. We'll go sit on a bench by the sea and eat it. And we got back and they were all packing up. The paella had gone. The dish was clean, so I didn't get the paella, but we did go to a butty shop. We got a really nice big baguette with salad and what's it called? Tuna on it. And I got a coffee. And we split. We got to cut that in half, because we didn't want the full one. Got a coffee and I went and sat on the bench and ate it, and it was really nice. The walled city, the walled bit is really cool. Yeah, we walked the walls and everything. And had a nice coffee. Yeah, life's good, mate, back to you.
1: Well, actually, Tony, at 78 years old, you got to be happy that you can do all you can, all you're doing, you know, and still enjoying life. There's lots of people of your age that are, you know, that are sort of sitting in a wheelchair chair, you know, dribbling in the corner, mate. So, you know, you got to be happy with the quality of life you're living at 78. I'm hoping that I'm living a similar sort of quality of life when I'm your age, Tony, which is a long, long, long, long way away, yeah. But, you know, I hope when I do, if I get to your age, I'm, you know, as agile and as fit as you were, won't be. I'm not, you're probably fitter than me now. Well, you are fitter than me now, you know, but... I spent all afternoon on ladders putting up some downpiping for the rain. We've had a bit of problems with the rain over. You just couldn't cope with the amount of water that's coming down, so I've had to modify some gutting and stuff for Tony. So I've spent the last 3 hours punching about with that, but it's all done now, so we're quite pleased with it. And hopefully... we won't have the problems we've had when there's an heavy downpour. Other than that, I've just got in the shack. First time I've been in the shack all day. Not much doing, really. It's saying there's a bit of propagation on 6. I've got an app, but I can't hear even FD8, so I'm not going to bother with that. As I say, I only come up here for 10 minutes, and then I thought I'd go down and eat my tea, mate. But, you know, this is my lot for the night. I might play a little bit of 80 metres later on, but at the moment I've got a backache and could probably do with a hot shower. So maybe that's on the agenda there, Tony. All right, mate, I'll let you go. Have a nice evening on your birthday. Make sure that Sue spoils you rotten. Don't lift a finger, mate. Get her doing it all. It's your birthday. But happy birthday, mate, and have a great evening. G4XDR / Foxtrot G0CDX.
0: Well, thank you for the birthday wishes, both of you. I'm sure Denise in the background endorsing your birthday wishes to me. I suspect my body will soldier on, but I think the mind will give in, and I think sitting in a wheelchair dribbling awaits me at some point, and I hope it's quite a long way off, but I think it awaits me that. Won't say any more. Listen, mate, if you're getting up a ladder and messing about with guttering and what have you, and spending 3 hours up there, you're not doing so bad. No wonder you've got backache. I'm not great on ladders. Never have been, even when I was younger, never great on ladders. I could do the gutter at the back of my house needs cleaning out, and has done for ages. I've got a botanical garden up there. Got a botanical garden up there. There's new species springing up all the time and hanging over the edge. And at one time I would have got up. I've cleaned it out a few times, but I just don't want to do it now, you know. So it's finding somebody that will go up a damn ladder these days, you know, that you can pay a few quid to. But oh no, you've got to get scaffolding. I haven't been told that, but I'll have to get it done, and else it'll end up coming down with all the weight in it, you know. Right, Paul, yeah, right, well, Sue's just putting her face on now.
2: I'm ready.
0: Oh, she's ready. Oh, she's looking absolutely beautiful. Might not go out, Paul. Anyway, see you. Cheers. Catch you later. Foxtrot, / GW4XDR, portable version.
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1: Yeah, okay, Tony, I got you there as well, Kevin. Have a good evening there, Kev. Tony, and happy birthday. I think Kevin's coming here to wish you happy birthday after, more than likely. I'll catch up with you soon, mate. I'll leave you with Kevin, GCZDP.

0: evening, Kevin, and back round to you, Tony, and have a great evening. 7-3 for now, mate. G0 CDX.
1: Cheers, Paul, 7-3. Thanks for the natter. Evening to you, Kevin. G6DP. Foxtrot GW4XDR portal.
2: G6DP. That's right. Yeah, happy birthday, Tony. Evening to you, Paul, by the way. Happy birthday, Tony. I heard what age you were. You don't look it. Bloody hell. I don't think I'm going to make 78. I don't even think I'm going to make 72, the way I feel. I've slept all day today. Absolutely knackered. I don't know why, but I ever said I'd go through these phases. All right, I won't hold it. we're just sitting on a seat watching telly with Kinder. And I think I heard Sue. I think I heard you say Sue was putting her face on, so I assume you must be going out for the evening. Anyway, I'll put it back to you for a quick final, and then let you enjoy the rest of your evening, or birthday evening, from G6ZDP.
1: Okay, Kev, thanks for the birthday, which is very appreciated. I think you're like a creaking gate, aren't you? Just keep going on and on and on, and definitely will do. That's what my dad used to say about me. Mum, she's like a creaking gate. She's always got something wrong with her, but she just keeps going, and she's, you know. And I kept, yeah, Sue's ready now. I've got to get changed. Well, my attire for the evening is being sorted out for me as I watch. So I better just stand up and get dressed. Cheers, Kev, thanks for the shout.
2: 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Catch you later. 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
1: Cheers, mate. 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

Moonraker do an air duster for £3.99. That would be better than just blowing down a microphone. MM9SR, you said that.

0: station crew, likewise, I didn't get your call sign at all. It was, well, I heard the station had called through and he was very broken up. Anyway, very good evening to you there. The call sign is Golf Zero, Lima, Golf Foxtrot. QDH is in Norfolk and the name is Terry. Back to you.
1: Yeah, hello, Terry. This is MM7, Mike 7, Oscar November Hotel. Name they send is Martin, Mike Alpha Romeo Tango Yankee November. And my location here, QTH, is Lochaber, west coast of Scotland, just to the northeast of Fort William, or village called Roybridge. You may be able to detect from my accent, I'm actually originally from Norwich, Norfolk. I was brought up in Hainford St. Faith, just to the northwest of the city. Over.

I'm still... You've been broken up with me. A lot of packet loss. I think you're... Didn't get keep the key in there. That's my fault for you falling on off then. I didn't get your call, so I know I think you're up in Scotland. Didn't get the name either. Very broken up with me. I don't know. I'm coming through to you from Golf Zero.

Yeah, hello, Terry. Yeah, you are broken to me as well. I'll have to check the system out. I actually run my own little node here. I'll see if it's everything's okay and cool with this. But I think I'll make this a final, as we're really not communicating here. Okay, anyway, I'll maybe try again in a bit. This is MM7ONH going on the side.

0: This is Golf 8 Lima Uniform Azul. The MM7 station, I was copying you fine. No breakup, no packet loss. So I think the problem may be the other end.
1: Yeah, you've got one station on analog and one station on D, sir. It's not going to work, really, to be honest. But there you go. MM9S, are you? Said that.
2: MM7ONH. Thanks very much for the information, guys. I kind of suspected it was the other end. I usually don't have any too much troubles up here. I've got good bandwidth and good signal, very close to the site. So, yeah, no problems. Thanks for the information. Standing by.

It might be just the system way it is, but thanks for trying anyway. I've given a call for through this system a long time, mainly on D-Star, but perhaps it's just done like a crossing between the HubNet and the D-Star thing, part of it, I don't know. 73 for now, and enjoy the rest of the day. From G0LGF in Norfolk.

Yeah, Roger, I'm just wondering if the other lads can get onto this one, or if they can hear us on this one. I'm not quite sure if they would patch themselves through to this one. I don't know. I'm not quite sure. But, because I've never used it, to be honest. M0BRC, back to you, Dave.

Yeah, Roger. Yeah, well, I wonder, I don't know, they probably can get through to this. We've just got to try and find it, I guess. Well, they should be able to get onto this one, shouldn't they?

I don't know where that other one is that you said, but the other one I can think of, the only closest one to that frequency is 7875 or 7250, would you?

Yeah, I do. I don't know whether they can get through on this one, I don't know. It's that All-Star one he's talking about, so I'm not quite sure, I don't know.

0: for your information, guys, the bloke who seems to be talking to himself is in actual fact talking to himself. He's making out that he's chatting to someone when in actually he's a pirate. G0CDX said that.
1: I did wonder that, Mike 7 Juliet Bravo Golf.

footing check. I'm getting it. UCQ, Mike 7, Foxtrot Sierra, India. 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

0: The M7 station looking for a radio report. You are barely making it. You're pretty scratchy coming in, but you are getting into the hubnet from G0CDX. Yeah, the QTH is County Durham, but because you're in the hub there, the QTH doesn't really matter. You're worldwide, wide. It's all interlinked with the internet. So basically, we're having a telephone call, my friend. But you are working fine, G0CDX.
1: India, thank you for that. Yeah, I am aware. I was showing off to somebody else with it to how it works. Thank you. That's great.
0: Yeah, okay. Well, not too far from where you are in Bridlington. I'm probably 80 miles north of you. Have a good weekend and a good evening. G0CDX.

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1: The first time really caller, would you like to come in and say something? G0CDX.
2: Thanks for the acceptance into the group. Can't wait to get started. So I've been itching to get the foundation done, which I passed on Wednesday, and then got the number through today. Instantly got it on online, got my call sign, and then just sat here waiting to do the first transmission. So thank you from Mike 7 Uniform, Mike November.
1: Mike 7 Uniform, Mike November. Got you in here as well, Eddie. G0CDX, there's three of us in the group. Nice to work you and be your first contact on amateur radio. You're working well, perhaps on your next...

0: you can give us your working conditions, what equipment you're using, and congratulations on the new license, and welcome aboard. The name is Paul at this end, and I'm located in County Durham. And the other station is in Dundee, whose name is Eddie, and I'm going to pass it over to him. MM7MUZ. G0 CDX in the group. Over to you, Eddie.
1: MM7MEZ in the group. Yep, thank you, Paul, for buying us on, my friend. Nice to hear you, mate. And yeah, to the chap, he's just got his license as well. Absolutely, congratulations. Welcome aboard. As Paul says, yeah, it'd be quite interesting to see how you're working. I'm going to pass it back to you, see what kind of equipment you're using. Go ahead.

Yes, Mike 7, Mike Uniform Zulu from Mike 7, Uniform Mike November. It's just a simple Retevis RT95. I've got a WAMP Tech power supply going into it, but I realise it's not allowing me to do full power of 25 watts because it goes up to 6 or 7 amps. So I'm perfectly fine with the mid-range. And I've just got a 30-pound simple 144 30 megahertz antenna. It's a fiberglass one. And I also do receiving on a 6-meter vertical telescopic into an SDR.

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2: Jumped in there. I can see you on the dashboard, Kevin. Stand by, mate. We'll get you in there. So the news station, we haven't got your name. When we finish talking and give it back to you, leave about a 4-second gap before you start transmitting. And you can only transmit on this system for a maximum of 2 minutes 50 seconds before the system kicks you off. So if you want longer than 2 minutes 50 seconds, you just ask people to stand by while you take a pip, drop the carrier, de-key it if you like, and then restart and then you key up again and carry on. And you get another 2 minutes 50 seconds. Anyway, the name's Paul. We'd like to get your name. My location is County Durham, but the system we're on is called up there, and it's worldwide. And you say you've been a listener, so I wonder if you've been listening on here. I can see you're using GB3 Papa Tango, which is in Prescott, and I'm up in County Durham. MM7MUZ is up in Scotland in Dundee, and the other station that's just joined us is over in Germany. I'm going to pass it over to Kevin. Good evening, Eddie. Trust you well, mate. And then I'm going to pass it to Kevin, and you can pass it round to the new M7 station, Kev, and then he can pass it on to Eddie. Around to you, Kevin. DG4SKN, very good evening. G0CDX in the group.
1: From DG4SKN, Pedestrian Mobile in the group. Okay, Paul, very good evening to you. And nice to hear you, Eddie, as well. It's been a little while. So you can probably gather from the panting. I'm out walking. But it's a lovely evening here today. A lot better than yesterday evening. It was really chilly, but nice and warm, and the sun's come out now. Okay, well, I'll put it to the M7 station. The name here is Kevin, as Paul said. The location is the Saarland in southwest Germany, a place called Gillingen Saar, which is close to Luxembourg and also very close to France. And I'm just out getting a few steps in. So over to the M7 station. I'm not sure if it's full call sign or your name. So I'll put it to you, and then you can pass it on to MM7MUZ. The M7 to take, this is DG4SKN Mobile. Go ahead.
3: Yeah, from DG4SKN Mobile, this is Mike 7 Uniform, Mike November. Name here is Ian. Location, St. Helens, which is about... I'm about northeast of Prescott, so about 3-4 miles away from it. It's good to hear you from Germany. Going back to what I think Paul mentioned about Hubnet, I've been a long time listener, so I know it is worldwide. I've heard contacts from Canada and Australia and all that good stuff, so it is half of what I'm trying to get to, but still does the job and gets communication out there. In Germany it's pretty cool. It's obviously the furthest contact I've had now. But I used to live in Frankfurt for about 3 years when I did my high school at one of the American international schools there before eventually coming back to England. So passing it around to, I think, Eddie, is it Mike 7, Mike Uniform Zulu from Mike 7, Uniform Mike November?
0: MM7MUZ, Patron of the group. Yeah, Ian, thank you very much. Cheers for that, buddy. Nice to hear you in there, Kevin, as well. It's been a wee while, my friend. Guys, listen, I'm going to jump out of this point. Short QSO, because my son's just joined us. and his daughter, and I put my tent box up in the garden for him, so he's staying overnight with us. So I'm going to lose you at this point, guys, but yeah, nice to hear you, Paul, Kev, and Ian. Congratulations on your amateur radio badge and that, mate, and your call sign. So yeah, congratulations, Paul. Okay, guys, I'm going to call it. Catch up with you later. And things back to you, Paul, MM7MUZ, now clear.
2: Yeah, okay, Eddie, MM7MUZ, G0CDX in the group. Have a nice weekend, Eddie. Good to hear you, mate. Hope you're getting on well with that camper van you're building, and next time I hear you, perhaps you tell me a little bit about that. The other thing I was going to say to you, Eddie, I don't know if you're on WhatsApp, but if you want to send me your telephone number via my QRZ page, you can then send me some pictures of your camper van. I'll be interested to see how you're getting on. 7-3 for now, Eddie. Kev, really good to hear you, mate, over there in Zarland. I've had a busy day today. Been up on the roof sorting out guttering and piping and all that. That takes the rainwater away. So I've been playing with that all day. So I haven't played any radio, I haven't really missed it because I've been busy. Ian, really good to work you for the first time, and great to be your first contact on amateur radio. Sounds like you've got a nice little setup to start you off with, and that you're able to use RF to get straight into that Prescott repeater from where you are. At this end, I'm using a little Kunshang handheld, I'm running about 20 milliamps, it's 20 milliwatts. I've got upstairs in my shag, I'm downstairs at the moment, I've got a micronode which connects you

0: to the hubnet and to the internet. I'm transmitting to that, so not a lot of RF. But the node that I've got is handy if you're in an area where there is no gateways or repeaters, which I am. I've had it for about 4 years now, and it's I can sort of walk anywhere around my garden or within a sort of 300 yards and talk to my own little, it's like a little, your own little repeater, but it's simplex. It means the same frequency in and out. Kev, I'm going to pass it over to you, and I'm going to say goodnight to you, which is take a pip. That's my time out button. That little bleep you could hear, Ian, is a, I've set the, my little conch hang up to warn me when I'm almost at timeout time. So it's set for 2 minutes 50 seconds. So I can have another 3 minutes now, or another 2 minutes 50 seconds if I want. But I'm not going to have another 2 minutes 50 seconds. I'm going to bid you and Kevin good night. Kev, probably catch you in the morning, mate, hopefully. If not, whenever. And Ian, very nice to work you for the first time, and I'm going to leave you in Kevin's capable hands, who's out on a stroll in Germany. Not a bad day today, Kev, no rain. Been outside sorting the guttering out, so it's been an interesting day. Over to you, Kev, and 7-3 to you both. DG4SKN, G0CDX in the group. Good night, all.
1: From BG4SKN, Pedestrian Mobile. Okay, Paul. Yeah, you and Denise have a good evening, and all okay on the activities that you've been up to today. Yeah, at the moment the weather here looks like it's cleared up. It's been really grotty for about 3 days, but it's looking quite nice now. Okay, Paul, probably catch you tomorrow, as always. Have a good evening, as I say, and 7-3 to you, Eddie, as well. Very good to have a quick word with you. Camper van, did you tell me you had one? I can't remember. Perhaps it's a new acquisition. Seems to be a lot of radio amateurs with camper vans nowadays and mobile homes and things. Noted Ian as well. And you'll remember G0CDX as your first QSO as a licensed radio amateur. I can certainly remember my first station. It was a mobile station when I lived in England back in 1983, and his call sign was G3PNH, Golf 3 Papa November Hotel. Never forget the first one. Fine about Frankfurt as well. Place I haven't sort of had a look round really. I've been to Frankfurt Airport a few times for flights, but never actually been walking around the city or anything. Anyway, congratulations on your call. I'm sure you enjoy the hobby. Okay, and I'll put it back to you. I'll make the next final as well. Got a few steep hills to climb here, so I can pant away on my own. Over to you from DG4SKN Mobile.

0: DG4SKN Mobile from Mike 7 Uniform, Mike November. There are a lot of people with camper vans now, and I see quite often they go out and put up these telescopics, and I'm quite interested in hiking myself. I go quite often and camping, and there's a place in Wales called Macloop, which I quite enjoy going to, and you can hear a lot of people coming in on bikes and in convoys, and you can hear the planes and obviously see them, which is cool. But I might get a little stealth camper set up. I just built my shack. It was finished about a week ago, and then the electrics were installed only the other day. So this is the first time I've sat down and been able to transmit. But I've got a couple of mobile radios which I can take with me. Thank you for stopping by, you, Paul, Eddie, and yourself. There's only three there. G0CDX is going to be my first contact in my memory. But I've heard him a number of times before. Anyway, I'll let you get to it, and standing by for any other calls.
1: Yeah, okay, Ian. I'll just take a final. Let me just check I'm not doubling with anyone, though, who might be calling you. I'll just take a final. I'll just stand by one. I'll just reset the system. From DG4SKM Mobile for the final. Yeah, all noted, Ian. Great, you've got your shack. And, I'm sure you're going to have a great time. Things have changed in amateur radio since I was licensed. I had a bit of a gap from operating for quite a few years and came back to the hobby, really. And there's so many different modes and things to play with nowadays. So you're going to have a lot of fun, I'm sure. I'm just walking around with a mobile phone here. I usually take a network radio with me, which is a glorified mobile phone, really, but looks like a radio, has a PTT. But I'm just on Echolink here on my mobile phone, walking around. Have a setup like Paul back in the home QTH, a node, and walk around the house with a handheld. Getting into Hubnet that way, but you'll enjoy Hubnet as well. And you've obviously been listening. Okay, Ian, have a good weekend, and look out for you again. 7-3 to you and the family there. All the best. DG4SKN Mobile is now QRT, but just listening, Hubnet. Cheers, Ian. 7-3.

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1: Zero X-ray, Oscar Charlie, I've not heard anything, it's been a bit quiet.
0: Zero XOC, I think it is. The name here is Tony. My location is not far from Scotch Corner, Richmond, North Yorkshire area. Back to you.
1: Yeah, good evening, Tony. Name is Mike, and we're on the other side of the Pennines in Wigan. Somebody has to live here, don't they? Yeah, I'm glad you cleared that one up for me, because I'd heard of Scotch Corner, but I didn't know where it was.
0: Yeah, M0XOC, M7MNW returning. It's always a good landmark to sort of pinpoint where I basically am, because a lot of people sort of tend to know that one, and because obviously you can go up there sort of, the A66, other places as well, towards the lakes and other places which people are familiar with. And so have you been in the hobby for long yourself? I basically took my exam at the end of September 2023, following an online course with Essex Ham. Back to you.
1: M0XOC, about 2005, Tony.
0: Yeah, M7MNW returning. Yes, so you've obviously you've been doing it for quite a reasonable amount of time then, and the thing is that there's that many different interesting aspects to it now. That's the side to it, isn't it? Really, with all the different ways you can get into things. Unfortunately, where I am, I can't put any outdoor antennas up. So basically, I have a flower pot antenna which a local ham helped me to put together. That's Steve, G6IET. You probably heard Steve on before. He's just outside of Richmond, and that's how I sort of get out. I tend to get in well to like a local repeater. There's one just on Sutton Bank. Have you heard of the Sutton Bank? I'm sure you may have done, where there's like a flying club. I tend to get into there. And in fact, I'll be joining a net tonight on GB3HG through that. It's the York Radio Club's net tonight. Back to you.
1: M0XOC. Yeah, there's a lot now, isn't there, doing nets via the radio on it, and even sort of radio clubs meeting that way, whereas, one time it was everybody sat in a club and, occasionally you'd get out somewhere and you'd operate from somewhere nice. But most of the time you was in between four walls, But I think it's all happened since COVID. Everybody is operating differently. Certainly brought a few amateurs into the hobby.
0: M0XOC, M7MNW returning. Absolutely, yes, I've sort of heard that. As you said, so I suppose when people couldn't really go anywhere, then it was a good way of sort of keeping in touch with people, and it's a good thing. I mean, I started out with the old CB going back to the 1980s, and then more recently, because I'd been quite busy with the looking after my mother, who sadly passed away a few years ago now, and so anyway, I had a bit of spare time, always been interested in radio, and just probably about a mile and a half from where I live, there's a ham radio operator there, and I got chatting to him, and then I decided I was going to get me foundation, so I haven't got an electronics background or anything like that, but I basically did this online course, and then I just basically decided, right, I want to really, really go for this. And then I went through the three-week course, and then I basically booked my exam at the end of the course while all the knowledge was still quite fresh. And then obviously that was, I sort of took that online again, the exam, and managed to get through it all. I got about two wrong out of the, I forget how many there is in there, is it 24 or questions or whatever it was. Anyway, I got two wrong, but otherwise I got about 90% pass, so that was pretty good. So, but I did study for it. Back to you.
1: M0XOC, yeah, that's probably the best approach, Tony, you know, to, you know, as you put it, while it's still fresh inside of your bonds, you know, because you're not sort of losing anything then, are you? Whereas, you know, you get people, they'll take sort of the foundation and then they'll wait about 2 or 3 years and then they'll say, oh, you know, I think I'll have a do at the 2E, and they'll have a go at that one. And then they might wait another 12 months, 18 months, whatever, and then do the last one. And and I think myself, you know, if it's fresh in your head, that's probably the best approach. At one time, people were doing all three, weren't they, in a weekend?
0: M0XOC, M7MNW returning. I suppose it depends what background you have, though, as well. I mean, sort of for myself, you know, the technical side and things and getting deeper into that, and sort of the building things, etc. I think what I would really need to do is I would need to be really probably part of a club or working with somebody close by to really get into that. You know, to get into the technical side of it a bit more, really, to go to the next level. That's probably what I would really need to do. I mean, there's so much you probably can do from the online courses, but I think when it comes to some of the hands-on stuff, more sort of technical, really, you need to be with somebody or with a group that sort of can sort of help with that. Back to you.
1: M0XOC, I didn't write your call sign down, Tony, I'm sorry. I heard you give your call and obviously responded to you, and I know you've got one, but you'll have to give it me again. I'll make some notes or something. Yeah, no, well done you know, I mean, I think no matter what level of license you've got, you know, it's an achievement. You do get a bit of snobbery sometimes in the hobby, and people will sort of look down on other people that's got a lesser call sign, but it shouldn't be that way, you know what I mean? You've worked hard and you've got where you are, and you know, I don't think it should be looked on any different, you know what I mean? You might not be able to run the same power level as me, but you've still had to study to get where you are. Back to you.
0: M0XOC, so this is my call is Mike 7, Mike November Whiskey, Mike 7, Mike November Whiskey. As you say, I mean, really for me, the foundation of it all really is the communication side, you know, and that's sort of the starting point. And then, as I say, all the other sort of side as you develop different things. I mean, I've always liked gadgets and doing, you know, sort of, you know, doing things in that respect. I've probably fiddled more around with sort of computers than anything else, you know, with the software side, just experimenting with different things, you know, with sort of packages that are already sort of there to see how I can sort of use them in different ways. And but as far as going into sort of building things, it's never been my great sort of strong point, really. But I suppose it's like anything, really. You learn different techniques to allow you to do different things. And I always sort of like to know the detail of how things work, you know. I like the old mechanical things, you know, where you can sort of take the lid off and you have a look inside and then you can see all the things operating, the cogs, and you can see, oh, that's how that works and moves and things like that. And of course, electronics is obviously not quite the same, is it? Back to you.
1: M0XOC. Now, it can be quite complex, can't it? Especially modern-day electronics. I worked in electronics when you could see what you were soldering. You know, when a resistor looked like a resistor and not like a knit. You know what I mean? You look at these components now, and it's no wonder they throw the board away and just change it for another board. I mean, I appreciate you can work on them when you need specialist equipment and, you know, you need to have the facility to be able to do that. But you can understand, looking how minute everything is, how they don't go to that trouble. You know, they just throw the board away and swap the board.
0: Yeah, M7MNW returning. As you say, it everything's so minute, and I suppose these days they're looking to make devices a lot more sort of smaller, so they're packing more into them. But obviously, I suppose it's machines are all putting these things together, and you know, and to try and do them, you know, ourselves, it's not really. I mean, I would never be able to do it anyway because I sort of can't. Handle really, really fine things because my fingers get very, very sort of like stiff holding onto very small objects sometimes. That would be quite difficult. So, but no, at the end of the day, as you say, it's interesting, you know, the things that you can sort of do. And even just sort of this, like I'm communicating through now, the node, I think you're coming through GB3RP repeater. But this basically this node, obviously using a Raspberry Pi. Once again, this was sort of the local station. Steve G6IET, he sort of put all this together for me, and we explored different sides to it and things, and that was all interesting to sort of do that as well. But you never get bored. Yeah, back to you.
1: M0XOC. I can remember a few years ago, my daughter had a bit of a squabble with one of her friends, and she'd borrowed a PlayStation, and of course her friend had fallen out. I can't remember what it was, something quite trivial that they'd fallen out over. And she said, "Here, have your PlayStation back," and she threw it at my daughter. Well, my daughter didn't catch it because she didn't expect her to throw it, and it bounced off the floor, you know, and she picked it up, and I said, "Don't plug it in," and she must have plugged it in and tried it, and completely dead.

0: But I'll have a look at it, see if I can fix it for you. And what it was the power supply board. You know, all the rest of it inside looked okay. It was just the board that was the power supply unit. And I thought, go on, I'll have a go, see if I can fix it. And there was a crack in the board. And I hadn't spotted it, you know, because as you get older, your eyes are not as keen. And I soldered a quite obvious broken component. And I thought, right, that should be it now. And I plugged it in, and I hadn't seen this break in the board, you know. And I had my head over it looking if there's anything else wrong. And I plugged it in, and it made one hell of a bang, you know. My daughter said to me, what should I do now, Dad? I said, pretty wheelie bin.
1: M0XOC, M7MNW returning. I suppose it's good to have a try, but that's the only thing sometimes with these electronic things. You know, you can get some nasty surprises if things aren't quite right. And I think a lot of these things now, they're almost designed not to be able to be fixed. You know, so it's more sort of a buying a new one, isn't it, I suppose, really. Yes, back to you.
0: M0XOC, it might have been the part that I put in that weren't the right, you know, that sometimes you're trying to read the writing on some of these parts and they get worn off and you can't read it properly. And it's quite feasible, I suppose, that the part I put in wasn't quite the right one, because where the crack was in the board, I'd managed to bridge it, you know, with some wire. And I thought, it should work now, this. And it just made a hell of a bang. And I never tried it anymore after that. I said, oh, bin it. You know, but, I mean, they can be fixed. You're talking specialist equipment, though, are you? You know, heat guns and all the rest of it. And a microscope. Definitely a microscope. There's no way you can see what you're doing with the size of these things, what's in them now.
1: M7MNW returning. I think as you say, even if you were to send something away to be repaired, the cost sometimes of actually sending it away and, you know, having the repair done can be quite expensive. And I suppose you're sort of factoring that in as well as far as what it would cost to buy a new one, which is sad really, because as you say, things get sort of thrown away because of that. Where thinking about the old Hoovers that we used to have many years ago, the sort of cast iron bodies on them, and you could literally take them to bits, and you could get all the spare parts for them, and replace all the belts and things and the brushes and all those sort of stuff, you know. But now it's like cars, isn't it? Really, you lift the bonnet up, and there's that many sort of gadgets and electronic things and boxes and wires and things. You know, you wouldn't know where to start unless you had all the testing gear. Back to you, but I don't know whether I'm bleeping or not, actually. I seem to be hearing you bleeping when I unkey, so I don't know whether it's me or whether it's the repeater. Back to you.
0: M0XOC, I think it's at your end, Tony. What it is, I'm not the foggiest. You might have set someone on the radio and not realised. I've done it myself, you know. There's so many different things on these modern radios. You know, there's menus and sub-menus. You know, this thing I've got here is definitely something out of a museum, or it should be in one anyway. This is an ICOM 251 Echo multi-mode base station from the early 80s. And it's absolutely pristine for the age of it. It really is. You know, it's had some issues, don't get me wrong. It's had, you know, dry joints and problems, which, you know, something that's nearly 50 is bound to get. Back to you.
1: M7 M0XOC, M7MNW returning. Absolutely. But as you say, some of the radios, they just last, don't they, really? You can tell with things, when you lift them up and they're really, really heavy, you can sort of tell all the stuff that they've got inside them. But I'll have to check this, because I've never had it before where when I de-keyed, it seems to be bleeping. It's almost like a Roger Bleed type thing, whether something's gone on somewhere. But I haven't touched the menu recently. I'll have to double-check it. But technology, back to you.
0: M0XLC. I remember having a look at a motor on a washing machine that my dad had. He's long gone, my father. We lost him 20 years ago. And this would have been probably early 80s, something like that. And he had a really old washing machine made by Hoover. Honestly, really old. And it had an intermittent problem. I said, I'll have a look, see if I can fix it. And I pulled it apart, and it had never been taken apart, this thing. And when I took it apart, there was a piece of paper stuck to the motor, last serviced, 1957. So that tells you how old the damn washing machine was.
1: M7MNW returning. Oh yeah, absolutely. Yeah. I remember I know my mother used to have one of these twin tub machines, and that was sort of quite a good machine. But the Hoover stuff was pretty good. But as you say, the thing is, obviously you could service. Obviously, when you could service a lot of these things, replace a lot of parts and stuff. But now I think some of the modern machines now they just don't seem to last as long, and when you look at some of the build quality as well on them, they're not all that very well made either. But I suppose that's the way it is, though. Back to you.
0: M0XOC, can you do us a big favour, Tony? Just hang on a couple of minutes. My daughter just sent me a text. She was asking me. She has an habit of keeping a medication in my fridge. She's diabetic. And she's just asked me, Luke, if I've got any insulin. So just bear with me. I'll go and have a look. And then I'll send her a quick text back. M0X.

0: M6MNW, M0XOC. He's still there, Tony.
1: Yeah, M0XOC, M7MNW, yes, I'm still around, yeah. Hope everything, you got sorted, everything sorted out okay. Back to you.
0: Yeah, I think we've got it sorted. I've just told her I've got some, so she'll probably pop round and collect it. Yeah. Yeah, all done, definitely. So, you being quite new to the hobby, Tony, you'll be sort of on the collecting all the radio stage, won't you? You know, you'll be thinking, what do I need next? And I don't know if you've got any HF equipment. You may be contemplating buying an HF set or something, or, you know, some whatever bands you want to play around with, whether

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1: M7MNW returning. I've looked into the HF side a bit, but unfortunately, once again, where I live, putting wires up, etc., would be a bit of an issue. But I am looking to move, so it's something I could always look at in the future. And of course, the other way to do it, of course, would be to go mobile and just take a pack with me, you know, etc., that I need. Sort of have a go that way. That would be another way to sort of do it. I have sort of looked into the digital side a bit. They're using an app called DroidStar. I did try that. Unfortunately, I had quite a few issues when I was doing that. And I do find with the digital side sometimes it can be a little bit hard to sort of hear people. And not in all cases, but you know, it can go a little bit awry sometimes, especially when it's coming through the analog system. Back to you.
0: M0XOC. That's nothing new, that, Tony. I've heard many a digital voice that sounded really horrible, you know. And the thing is, a lot of people are too polite to say, do you know, can you not do something with your audio, or, you know, can you try and clear it up a bit or whatever, whereas I'll say to them, you know, your audio's a bit bad, can you do anything about it? And sometimes they'll say thanks and they'll try and sort it out, and other times they'll just go off in and off, you know. But I've heard people coming back to them and saying, hey, your audio sounds great, and I'm thinking, I don't think so. But I think I'd rather, you know, if it were me, I'd rather people tell me the truth.
1: M7MNW returning. I think there's different sides to it, isn't there? And I know people do put a lot of time and effort into actually setting it all up. Because some of the digital radios and that, you know, getting it all set up is quite a job and quite a challenge. And I suppose it can be quite an achievement when you know, people have got it to work. So you don't want to sort of you know, down people in you know, that are enjoying what they're sort of doing. But I think it's just sometimes it's you know, when you're hearing people, it can be very, very hard to you know, especially if they're losing packets as well when they're coming through. I mean, I've heard some people and they sound fine, you know, they're not, you know, obviously not 100%, I'm not, the voice is obviously going to be different, it's bound to be, but I've been able to have a conversation without any problem with them, but then there's other people who've come on and as you say, it all goes a bit squashy and a bit sort of, you know, you just can't really quite have a conversation properly with them, but I would always try, because at the end of the day, you know, they are putting an effort in and they're in, sort of enjoying what they're doing. And but it's just one of them things, isn't it, really? Back to you.
0: It certainly is, Tony. Yeah, certainly is. Yeah, and I've heard a lot of people using, like, ex-PMR stuff, and, you know, sometimes it sounds fantastic. It really does, because it was good quality equipment, and, you know, PMR, they usually, you know, in the past, they would use top-notch equipment and usually quite expensive in the day. And, you know, like it was built just for the reason of communicating with, you know. So it's built to the top standard of the day. But you do get somewhere, I don't know what they've done, and you know, their audio, it sounds robotic, it's so sort of like a metallic tone, and you think, oh, flipping out, but you struggle the best you can, because, you know, you've not, you're too polite to tell them. Back to you.
1: You're returning. Yeah, no, as you say, that's it, isn't it? You know, yeah, and but I think it's like, you know, they say everybody's sort of trying different things, and people like different things, and you know, as you say, I think it's just really working together as best we can, and you know, helping each other where we can as well, isn't it? That's sort of what it's all about. And but there we are, yeah. Anyway, Mike, I'm going to have to make this my final, because I've got a net to go on to sort of to the York Radio Club in the not long too distant future. So I shall say 7-3s now, and I'm sure we shall speak again. And if I can pass it back to yourself, your final, if that's okay with you. So M0XOC from M7MNW.
0: M7MNW from M0XOC. Yeah, okay, Tony. Many thanks indeed. I think we've just about set the world to rights, so we've had a damn good try. So anyway, enjoy your evening with the radio club there, and we'll speak some other time. I'm quite certain of it. 7-3, mate.
1: M0XOC, M7MNW, yes, 7-3s for now, Mike, and 7MNW going clear, and also thank you to the HubNet team for the use of the system, and sorry for the bleeps, by the way.

0: 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He's still there, it's G6HBF mobile.
1: G6, was it HBF, or am I hearing it wrong? M0XOC. Yes, I'm still here, yeah.
0: Yeah, G6HBF. It is Hotel Bravo Foxtrot. Yeah, name's Alex. I'm actually sitting on the prom at a place called Mel's at the top of the world, and I've been listening to your conversation with Tony there. It's an interesting aspect, is that, about the, I call it the R2-D2 effect of digital radio. And I do wonder, you know, whether some radios are better at processing it than others. One thing that crosses my mind is I've heard people, and I've used it myself, using Echolink, which is digital. Of course it's digital, it can't be anything else, because it's going through the mobile phone system. There may be some differences there, but sometimes the sound is absolutely excellent compared to what's coming out of some of these radios. But yeah, I fully agree with you. I'm not too bad. Where I live, I can get into three separate repeaters that are all Hubnet linked, so I can always do it that way. Anyway, back to you. I think it's Mike, isn't it? Name's Alex in this end, like I say, and G6HBF mobile is a call sign.
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1: Yeah, 2E0LRB, I acknowledge the break there. Okay, Alex, well, what I'll do, if you don't mind, I'll send it round to the 2E0LRB, because he may be looking for your good self there. So round to the break from M0XOC in Wigan.
2: Yeah, thanks, Mike. There's actually a comment for Alex. Echolink is analog. Yes, it gets digitised, but it's digitised analog, and when it comes out the other end to Hubnet, it's reconverted back to analog. So yes, and I mean, yeah, I've been listening with interest. I mean, a lot of the people that come on using DM.

0: VMR fusion seems to be the worst. Sometimes they're completely and utterly unintelligible, except to a person who's using the same system they are. And it's one of those things that it is a digital format, and it's converted to analog, and it doesn't work. It depends on the bridge that they use to come in on. I mean, if you're using Echolink, it's M0HOY-L, and that's the audio on that is superb. I'm actually digital. I'm using an All-Star node, so while I'm talking into a radio, it's going out to the antenna in the back garden, going back into the node box, and then being sent down the Ethernet cable to the WonderWeb. But it is analog. I mean, it could be classed as a little bit of RF, probably about 50 feet of RF. But as I say, the simple answer is if somebody comes on and you're struggling to actually make out what they're saying, don't bother going back to them, just let them carry on. You can take a horse to water, but you can't make them drink. And trying to get into a discussion with these people about their audio is a waste of time. You know, it's a shame. It's a fantastic analog system connected together through All-Star and going out globally. And unfortunately, some of the ways in or some of the digital modes are just unintelligible. That's the only way I can describe it. And it makes for pretty dire listening. Anyway, back to Alex for any comments. 2E0LRV, name is Sandy Gleis, and the QTH is 25 miles south of Birmingham's North Worcestershire. Over to you, Alex, 2E0LRV.
1: Okay, G6HVF Mobile. Finalised, I fully understand, I know what you mean. I hadn't quite thought through the Echolink side of it, but yeah, I'm sure you're probably right there. But I do think though, some of the digital systems, or as you say, it's probably the fusion, I've not got into all that kind of end of things, but some of them do seem to sound better than others. But as you said, it's a natural selection, isn't it? If you don't like what you hear, then you don't talk to them, and simple as that. I'm not even sure whether it comes down to cash. You know, the more you pay for the radio, the better it's going to be. Not sure if that is the case, but, you know, we shall see. But yeah, you're dead right. It makes it very awkward. I mean, I tend to monitor quite a lot of the time, when I'm tinkering about in the shed and in the shack and so on and so forth. Sometimes I just turn it off. As you say, it's either unintelligible or it's hard on the hearing. Anyway, we've kicked that one to death. I better pass it back to Mike. G6HVF Mobile.
2: Yeah, many thanks indeed, Alex. G6HVF Mobile M0XOC. Well, I can definitely say, fellas, that this of mine is definitely analog. Oh dear me, I'm using a very old ICOM 251 Echo, Alex. I bet you remember these, dear me. Nobody could afford them back in the 80s. Yeah, 2 meters only multimode base station. 2 meters FM upper and lower sideband and CW. Doesn't do AM. But it's a bit of a size. It's slightly bigger than the TS440. You know, looking at it, it looks black, Alex, but it's not. It's extremely dark green. And it has like a military look about it. I don't think you've ever seen one.
1: Assume we passed it back to Les. Go ahead.
0: Yeah, sorry, I thought it was going direct to Alex, because you're talking about things that I'm not old enough. I was actually told by the doctors the other day that I'm not old enough for a COVID jab, you know, which makes you feel quite young. She's not bad at nearly 70. You're too young. Yeah, oh well. But yeah, no, I'll bow out and let you guys carry on. I just... So I'll just clarify for Alex's benefit, you know. I think Mike's comment that the cost of the radio doesn't really matter. It's how good the microphone is and how close you are to the repeater, because you quite often hear people that are sort of on the borderlines of reception with repeaters. I mean, I can use two repeaters, one at Cheltenham, 25 miles away, and one over at Clee near Ludlow and the English-Welsh borders, 40 miles away. And they're both very, very good, but I tend to use All-Star as my preferred mode. How can I put this? It's just better than both, and there's no interference. So anyway, I'm going to bow, so I'll say 73s to Mike and 73s to you, Alex, and sorry for butting in, and I'll leave you two to carry on, and I'll get back to what I was doing, which was eating my very nice Indian takeaway. It's Friday night, it's fish and chip night. Well, fish and chip every few weeks, but I like to intersperse it with Indian and Chinese, so being retired, it resets me to the rest of the population. I know it's the weekend now because I've had my takeaway on Friday night. Anyway, cheers and beers to both. Over to you, Alex, and I'll just stand by on the side.
1: Okay, Les, that's all understood. Yeah, you enjoy your Indian, and enjoy it because you won't enjoy it tomorrow morning. that's what I tend to find. Yeah, that's good. I'll tell you what's another factor, you know, which people who haven't been involved with radio for a little while perhaps don't take into account, and that is we do, you know, when there's a bit of a lift on, and there's been a lift on for the past few days in 2 metres, you can get breakthrough from other repeaters further away. They don't have the same CTCS tone, so they won't open the repeater you're using. But if you can open any of them that are linked to HubNet, you're going to get that bit of interference. And sometimes that spoils things a little bit as well. But there's nothing you can do about it. Just one of those things. It's always happened. Especially when we used to have the repeaters on very, very powerful sites, if you will. You know, the one near us is, and Mike will probably know about this, was on Wind Hill, which is a big TV transmitter. And he had a heck of a coverage, you know, but you don't have that anymore because they've all been sort of thrown off because of cost reasons. But it's another reason for interference, and it does tend to spoil it a little bit sometimes. But it isn't always the person at the other end that's causing it. I do think people ought to do the listen again feature, you know, once you've got your thing set up as you want it to. Do a short queue show with somebody and go and have a listen. See what you sound like. See what other people are listening to. You know, I'm sure that helps. Go on, you're going to tell me my audio's awful now, Mike. Back to you. And then I'm going to make the next one a final, I think. I ought to get back home and have a brew, I think. G6HBF Mobile. Back to you, Mike.
2: M0XOC, I wasn't going to say anything of the kind, Alex. Yeah, do you know, initially, I think I did say Alex, and I meant to say Les. I somehow got the pair of you mixed up. Dear me, I don't know how that happened. I've not the foggiest, but it was originally going to Les to avoid confusion there. But, yeah, I knew what I meant anyway. I lived on the world myself, back in the 70s. I'm from Wigan originally, Alex, but I lived in West Kirby from 74 to about 1981.
1: G6, HBF. Yeah, HBF Mobile, sorry. I'm not too far from West Kirby. I'm at Mel's on the promenade at Mel's. I tend to come up here in the evening in summertime and just have a little ride on me. I've got a bike, a foldy-up bike goes in the back of the car. And if the weather's half reasonable, then I'll have a ride and then listen to the radio perhaps and, just bide me time a little bit. And maybe sometimes even go up and get fish and chips and eat it on the prom here. So that's fun. But yeah, West Kirby, I like West Kirby. I like going up there It's I live up towards New Brighton, Woolwich Village area, so I can jump on the train, use my pass, get to West Kirby for nothing, have a wander around the shops, have something to eat, perhaps, and a brew, and then back home. It's a nice afternoon, is West Kirby. And they've just announced that they're going to put a big sports centre up there by the Bolton Lake. So that sounds promising. Because an awful lot of wind surfing and things like that goes on. And most people don't realise, but they actually still do sand kiting, sand yachting, actually here at Mel's. Nice flat sands. I like to watch that too when it's going on. Okay, Mike, well, I'm going to throw it back to you, and I'm going to say 7-3 because I need to get back and get a cup of coffee. It's sort of my throat's beginning to complain a bit. And nice to have a chat with you for the first time. And, you were mentioning about your ICOM. I'll just go on to that. Yeah, I have seen one. I used to be in Bury Radio Club because I used to live in Rossendale. And I'm pretty sure they had one back in the 80s. I was licensed in 81. And I was very, very involved with contests going up on the moors and the moors above up in the Pennines and playing radio over VHF Field Day. Doesn't appeal to me very much nowadays, but in them days it seemed to be a fun thing to do. And I seem to think that they might have had one of those. But yeah, they're a bit of a rarity nowadays. You don't see many SSB rigs on 2 metres. Or multi-mode rigs on 2 metres at all. And of course, it would have been state-of-the-art at the time. Having a rig that will cover, 2 metres on all modes really was something. Because we were in the days of Austin... I nearly said Austin Cambridges. You'll know what I mean by that. Pike Cambridges and things like that, which were being modified. Done a bit of that as well. OK, back to you for final then, Mike. And...
2: Zero XOC, yeah, I've not had it from new. I've only been licensed since about 2005. There was an amateur that lived locally, and he had cancer. He was very poorly, and I was helping him sort everything out, sorting his shack out and all the rest of it. And this was in a box, never been taken out of the box since God knows when. And I was helping him sort everything out, and he said, oh, you can have that. And the only thing missing was the microphone, because he'd been using LCW on 2 metres. And he said, if I find the mic, you can have it. And he never did. And he went silent key, you know. Anyway, eventually I found one. I found a microphone, the original, exactly the same, on eBay. And... I managed to find the original mic. Anyway, I wish you best regards, Alex, if we've not lost you completely. I know you timed out there, and we'll speak another time.

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1: Zero X-ray, Oscar Charlie. I didn't get your call sign. You'll have to give it me again. I understand you wanted a check.

0: the gentleman that came in and said radio check, if he gives you a call sign, I'll give you a radio check. That's not a problem. M0XOC.
1: Yeah, Roger that. Bravo, Juliet Whiskey 3721, over.

0: I'm very sorry, you're not an amateur. You shouldn't be using this repeater. And you're using a bogus call sign. I'm very sorry, I'm not allowed to speak with you.
1: Can you explain why that is, please?

0: 0002 Echo Victor. I'm looking for access to the repeater.
1: Yeah, to the station checking access. You're Mike and my friend from Mike Mike 7, Mike Uniform Zulu. Go ahead.
0: Zero ZEV returning. Thank you, mate. I just keyed up and it came back with very fast Morse and then the GB3PM Morse, and I'm like, what's happening here? So at least I'm getting in.
1: Mike 7, Mike Uniform Zero return. Yeah, you're making it on, buddy. You're making it on, my friend. Go ahead.
0: This end is Barry, and I'm in Sheffield.
1: MM7NZ return. Yeah, the operator name is Eddie Echo, Delta Delta Andy Echo. I'm about 10 miles outside of Dundee in the famous golf town called Carnoustie. Yourself?

0: piece of the world, that. I always said I've got the money, I'm going to move up to Scotland spend the rest of my retirement up there. It's beautiful, especially on the west coast.
1: MM7MUZ returned. Yeah, I'm actually from the west coast, moved to the east coast. I'm actually from down Glasgow. Yeah, go ahead.
0: A friend of mine lived in Glasgow. He lived in the Gorbals when it was like had the reputation, and I used to like going to Troon and Larg and all around that area. It's brilliant around there. I've never been out to one of the islands yet though, so that's something on my to-do list.
1: MM7MUZ return, Larg, Troon, absolutely beautiful, my friend. We've just built a wee micro camper, but I've got the car with the tent box on top. But yeah, Troon and Larg, they're going to be the next ones we do. Go ahead.
0: 2EZV returning. Tent box, I've been looking at those. They look quite good. My friend, break, bring it in.
1: MM7MUZ return. Yeah, they're absolutely a brilliant bit of kit. I've got the tent box light, the second version. There's a new version of it just now, it's actually come out. And I've got one just ordered, the XL, for the van, to put on top of the van as well. Go ahead.
0: Brilliant. I was looking at the tent box light myself. The 2025 version, I think it was.
1: £1,100.
0: Looks absolutely brilliant.
1: MM7MUZ return. Well, the one I've got is the exact same one. It's a 10 box light, but it's the Mark II. It's 2.0 because it's a new sort of a roof cover that goes over the top of it now, because they did have straps. And they used to rub when they were in the window. If you were travelling maybe 60, 70 mile an hour, you did have this rubbing, and it really wore it down. So they've invented a new one. It's a 2.0, and it's also got a new mattress inside it as well. Go ahead.
0: ZEV returning. Brilliant. Are they actually comfortable to sleep in? Because them mattresses don't look that thick when they show them on the video. But I'm glad I got somebody that actually got one, because this could waver me into actually buying one for myself.
1: MM7MUZ return. Yeah, I swear to God, mate, the one back at. I'm one of the crazy campers with my wife. We go absolutely everywhere until we got this tent box. As I said, we only got it last year, so it's only been used a few times. So this year we're going to do a bit of exploring with it. But as I say, I bought a micro camper, so I'm going to put the XL on top of that. They're actually a great back at, mate. You know, for £1,300, if you go for the new version, it's a 10 box light 2.0. Or if you go any further than that, you're up to maybe £4,000. Some of them are really, really expensive. But as I say, I've got the 2.0, and I'm going to buy the XL, just that wee bit bigger again. £1,300 I paid for mine, but you can get them. If you go and look it up, buddy, you can actually get them on. On finance as well. Go ahead.
0: Zero ZEV returning. Yeah, I noticed you could get them on finance and stuff. I was planning on buying one outright. My dad passed in April, and he was sat on a little gold store light, and I got or buy one outright. He tests me about 10-15 minutes if it's like windy to put the tent up when I'm doing rainette events to sleep overnight. So I thought the tent box would come in handy because looking at it, you just push it up and like fold it out and put the steps on, and away you go.
1: NM7NUZ return. It's as easy as that, honestly. It's absolutely one of the best, but I go everywhere with tents. You've got some really, really massive big tents to pick you up for the family, but the tent box is absolutely a cracking invention. Don't get me wrong, there's about six or seven companies doing it now, but I prefer the tent box. It's tidy, it looks better on the car, I let them flap about, it just looks like a big bulk on the top of the car. You're like, really? Is that a tent? You know, just something that looked awful. But the tent box is very, very tidy. There's no wind travel through it. It never gets wet, you know. I keep mine all year round, you know, the frost of them, and it just doesn't break up. It's just an absolutely awesome tent. So, yeah, definitely go and look at the tent box. As I say, there's other ones out there, but, yeah, the tent box is for me. Go ahead.
0: Writing that down, tent box light 2.0, okie dokie, because I've seen some of the tent box light they've got for, I think it's about £200-300 extra that you can have a thermal insert.
1: MM7MUZ Return, you wouldn't believe the stuff the tent box have got. They've got a cooker, it's absolutely amazing. I think for £430, you get this, it folds out to tables, chairs, you've got a gas cylinder that folds out, it becomes your cooker, it's just absolutely awesome. And what comes with them, they've got all the coals to do if you're going away in the winter with it. They've got extensions, if you take the bit off the top, you can make an extension to the back of your van, to the side of your car. Oh, it's absolutely awesome, the things I've got for them, but yeah, the tent box is the way to go, because if you look at the other ones that I've already looked at, they don't have much of the extension set up for them, as tent boxes really thought it through, and yeah, they're the way to go with my friend. Go ahead.
0: 2E0ZEV returning. Yeah, because you haven't got the problem of the ground frost in the winter, have you? And the draft on the floor and stuff like that, so it's well off the deck. It'll fit nicely on top of the Volvo. I don't know whether or not I take it off and put it in the shed when not in use, or whether just to leave it on and then just drive around, and if I feel like it, oh, this is a nice place, I'll stop here overnight.
1: MM7MUZ Return, yeah. You know, the only thing I find that when you first set it up, because you've got to obviously put the bars on the roof to set the bars up. Once you put the bars up, we set it up ourselves. I just watched a couple of videos and just let the videos run, and then obviously put the tent box on it. But once you get the tent box up and running, you've got a wee bit of drag. Don't get me wrong, you've got a wee bit of drag. No, if it's windy day and you're maybe try to get by somebody at 75 miles an hour, you feel the drag on it, you know, or even you hear it whistle. I've got bars, I can't remember, I got mine through, the full bars I've got, but there's a wee gap through the middle of it, and you hear it whistle. Normally you get to 70 miles an hour, it's quite annoying if you get your window down, so I obviously keep that up. But they're a great thing, mate. To experience it for myself, mine is actually set up just now. I've took my camper van outside and I've got this set up for my son and my granddaughter. This is her first experience going out. I see, this is only the fourth time I've used it. I only got it last year, and I've used it twice last year. So, and then I was set up last week for my son, and now he's going to get it for my granddaughter tonight. So she experienced just something earlier on. I've got all the lights on about it, so you can come down the ladder and you can see where you're going. Go ahead.
0: Excellent. And I noticed on the video as well, they actually take the dogs in there, so I've just acquired a 2.5-year-old Staffy Cross Spring.

0: So that'll be quite handy, that will. She'll be able to get up the steps. They roll like a cloth out that makes it into stairs back to you.
1: And I'm 7M News at the tone. Yep. Do you know what? See, the attachments you actually get for this tent box itself, especially because you put it to the left or to the right, but this one, the XL, I'm putting on the side of the van, actually covers the side door of the van, so it gives you that wee kind of a lean bay to put down. Now, storm-wise, they come with these orange ties. You actually put them through your wheels, and there's two notches at either side. But I watched a couple of videos of guys trying to put them down in storms, and I was like, God, just wait till the storm peels out. Don't try and put it down the storm, just wait till the storm try and peels out, you know. But no, it was awful for these people trying to put it down the storm. Didn't look too good there. Go ahead.
0: Yeah, I bet it'd be a bit difficult, like trying to lower it down in a bit of a storm. But they do look good. They do look good. And when I come up to Scotland, I normally stop in Sandylands Caravan Park, which is just above Troon and below Larg, and I do the coast right the way from Ayr itself all the way up to Loch Lomond, because until she met me, my other half had never been north of the border, and she really likes it up there too. If you turn around and say to her, do you want a holiday in Skegness or Mablethorpe, or do you want to go to Scotland, she'll jump at Scotland straight away.
1: And then 7MEZ Patron, well, you can't get any better than Loch Lomond. That's absolutely gorgeous. Still get a day. We had a friend there, he's actually passed away, looking back about 9 years ago. And he had a beautiful, beautiful log cabin. He's a multimillionaire. And he was a good friend of the family, you know. And now and again, we could ask him for a shot at his cabin. And a few years went away up and paid the rent and bits and pieces, but this was absolutely awesome. And he also had a boat we could go on as well. It was so good, you know. And sorry to hear that the guy had passed away a few months ago. I didn't get a chance to go to his funeral then. It was just so sudden, you know. But no, he was an awesome guy. But yeah, Loch Lomond's absolutely beautiful, mate. Still get you, babe.
0: ZEV returning. Yeah, it'd be nice having a log cabin up that area. Last year, the last time that we came to Scotland, instead of going down, I think it's the M80 from Glasgow, we carried on the coast road, and we went past every single one of the coastal towns and stuff all the way until we got down to the border again. And each time we found a secluded beach, we'd pull up and go and have a look for different shells and stuff. Back to you.
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1: 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I don't know if that was a break station. The break station, you want to come on? Go ahead.
2: Now Nate keeps saying returning.
1: MM Seven M News Zero Tom. Just ignore that. Just obviously a pirate. Talking bullshit. Yeah, okay, my friend. Listen. I'm just about to go and set bits and pieces up with my son. My granddaughter's wanting to climb into our tent box. And yeah, it's been an absolute privilege speaking to you, mate. But yeah, go and look them up, the tent box. It's an absolute cracking bit of kit. As I say, I keep mine on all year round. It doesn't even wear any at all. Absolute cracking bit of kit. Okay, my friend, I'm going to pass you for any finals. There's some kind of ball bag here to noises up, pal, but I'll just pass by that, okay? MM7MEZ for the final. Back to you, mate.
0: 2E0 ZEV returning. Yeah, no worries at all, mate. You've converted me. I think I'll ring them up tomorrow and get mine and start this summer in the temp box. But I've got to go now anyway because I'm picking my son up from work at 9 o'clock because he finishes at the hospital. So I'll say 73s, my friend, and I'll probably talk to you further down the log, hopefully. 2E0 ZEV going down.
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1: 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It's absolutely totally fantastic. And the B van I've done, I actually got it for work, so I'll be one, I'll tell you, when me up. I got a B chat with you again. The B camper van I've just done, has finally finished, so has gone on the road just shortly. Okay, my friend, take care. We'll catch up soon. MM7, MUZ, Nicholas.
0: And 2E0 ZEV going down.

0: 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I have a new radio. Could I have an audio report, please? Standing by.
1: Zero DIV returning. Name's Dave. I'm in Australia, the West Midlands. I'm taking about 4 and 1.
0: Yep.
1: M0 DIV. Name's Dave, over.
0: Yep, Dave, 73 is my friend.
1: Yeah, I think I'm on the fringe of the repeater as well, actually. I don't know where I did GB3HN, I'll just check.

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0: 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If you could give me a little bit slower there, Dave. Very good evening to you. Thanks very much for coming back to the call. Name is Roy, Romeo Oscar Yankee, and I'm about 25 miles northwest of Cardiff. 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

0: Mike, India 7, Romeo Delta Golf. This is Mike 7, Uniform Mike November, returning.
1: Seven, Mike, Uniform November. I am receiving you now, loud and clear. Back to you.
0: Mike, India 7, Romeo Delta Golf, from Mike 7, Uniform, Mike November. Yeah, I can hear you now. This is the third time I've tried to get hold of you. How are you getting through the system? You're in Northern Ireland, are you?

I'm not sure what way that's working. There's a lot of static earlier on whenever I was trying to contact you, but now it's clear now. But the call saying M0XHN is still showing whenever you're transmitting. MI7 Romeo Delta Golf returning to M7 Mike Uniform November.

0: Yes, mate. Name this end is Ian, and I'm near Liverpool, coming through the Prescott repeater. Call sign M7UMN. Mike 7, uniform, Mike November. Over.
1: Could you give me that again? M7, I have Mike uniform in November. If that's not correct, could you give me that again, please? Thank you.
0: Yep, Mike 7, uniform, Mike November. M7UMN, name Ian. Back to you.
1: Uniform, Mike November. First personal on this end is Ian, also India Alpha November, and your signal is clear. And a good 9 and a radio 5. No problem at all. Picking you up now, better than it was earlier. There was a lot of, I don't know what it was, you were

0: Mike 7 uniform, Mike November returning. Yep, nice to work you, Ian. I don't know what it was happening earlier, but I heard you and I think another one or two people trying to chime in for QSO. I've got you down on the log as a simple number 4. Only got online earlier today. Your signal, by the way, was 5 and 9. So, yes, back to you.
1: Have an RGG returning. Yep, 100%. You're coming in here crystal clear. And as I say, you have a good, strong 5 and 9 on your signal. Whereabouts are you, as you say, are you at Prescott or are you further down towards Liverpool?
0: Pretty much smack bang between Liverpool and Manchester, a place called St. Helens. It's my hometown, despite the accent. But it's northwest England. It's pretty much in between Liverpool and Manchester.
1: MI7RDG returning. Yep, I don't know where that is. You've got a good rugby team. I would watch a bit of rugby, play a bit of rugby in my other days. I know exactly where you are. Yep, good part of the world to be. I'm about 4 miles outside Belfast city centre to the northwest of the city, on high ground, overlooking the city. It's pretty sort of dull and overcast at the minute, but we had a reasonably good dry day with a bit of sunshine and a few showers. Nothing like the Thunder night we had on Monday, Tuesday and Wednesday. MI7RDG returning to M7 uniform Mike November.
0: Yeah, thank you, Ian. Yep, so I'm glad you... Well, surprised, actually, you know where it is. If you know it by name, because not many people do. But yeah, I like Northern Ireland. It's a lovely place to go. I haven't been for many walks or hikes there, but obviously the nightlife and the social life is really good. But I'm going to say 7-3 for the contact, and I hope to work you again in the future, mate.
1: With you and have come across you again further down the log. I will give you a shout and keep in touch and give you a shout again, and we'll have another QSO. All the best from Belfast, Northern Ireland, and I'll give you 7-3.

Mike 7, Uniform Mike November. This is Mike 7, Alpha Alpha Charlie, responding back to your call. Mike 7, Alpha Alpha Charlie, over.

0: Mike 7, Alpha Alpha Charlie. Hello, mate. Thanks for the response. How you doing today?
1: Mike 7, Alpha Alpha Charlie responding back. Yeah, it's been a good day. It's the start of the World Cup. Women play tonight. England men play tomorrow. It is only a friendly. And I think the World Cup starts Thursday. So, what have you been doing tonight? Mike 7, uniform Mike November. This is M7AAC. Microphone back to you, sir.
0: Indeed, yeah, the World Cup starts very soon. And my son is absolutely excited for it because he's six now, and he's gotten a massive interest in football in probably the last year. He's chosen Liverpool as his club, but he's really excited for the World Cup. Yes, so name here is Ian. I've searched for you. Is your name Ian as well? But today, it's my day off today, and it was Friday, luckily. So tonight I'm just chilling in my shed shack. But this week has been putting it together, had the electricity installed, and I've got a movie on at the minute. So I'm just chilling out and setting up this few bits of software for logging and for the software radios and things. So back to you.
1: Seven uniform Mike November. This is Mike 7 Alpha Alpha Charlie. Yeah, it's I was talking to G5TEE over in Wales, and I couldn't recall whether Wales got through or not, but Wales didn't get through. But Scotland did get through, and England has definitely got through. So it's going to be an interesting couple of weeks with Scotland and England in the World Cup. As for your radio, what are you transmitting on? Because I think you're coming in on analog. M7 uniform Mike November. This is Mike 7 Alpha Alpha Charlie. Back to you.
0: 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I'm on a Retevis RT95, medium power, at 15 watts, and the antenna is just, it's an HYA.

0: fiberglass antenna. Should be dual band, but I tried to transmit on 140 earlier, and I think the SWR is a bit too high, so cut out the radio. So I'll stick the Nano VNA on it tomorrow to see if I can actually try and get it to... or maybe I just need high power. Maybe my power pack is not efficient enough. Mike 7, Uniform Mike November. Back to you, Mike 7, Alpha Alpha Charlie.
1: Mike 7, Uniform Mike November. This is Mike 7, Alpha Alpha Charlie. Yep, that's what I went through on the learning curve about 6 to 9 months ago. And that's why I'm using GB3PT on low power. This is putting out about 8 watts. Can do 25 to one single aerial, but I've got two aerials, well, split two aerials, two 1 meter aerials split. So it's putting out about 16 watts. Drop it down to low power because GB3PT is local. So you're only using about 2 amps of power, which is, you know, keep the wattage down. So, you know, that's the learning curve you go through. So I'm going to pass it back to you, sir, because I'm starting to stutter here. Mike 7, Uniform Mike November. This is Mike 7, Alpha Alpha Charlie. Back to you, sir.
0: Mike 7, Uniform Mike November. Yeah, so I've not followed the football. I'm a rugby lad myself, so I need to make sure I actually watch a couple of matches with him and stay up to date with the news. But tell me, who do you think's the number one front runner for the British Isles? Yeah, the GB3PT is my local one as well. I'm over in Moss Bank. And it's all a learning curve. I mean, I delayed taking the foundation course because I thought it was a bit too daunting, but then actually getting into it is a doddle. But I've got a few antennas there which I need to install, and obviously I want to get into making them as well. I've got all the gear and no idea about that, literally, to make a couple of decent antennas with highly efficient SWRs. M7 UMN for Mike 7 Alpha Alpha Charlie. Back to you.
1: 7 Uniform Mike November. This is Mike 7 Alpha Alpha Charlie responding back. Yeah, can England do it? Can England women do it? I mean, they are second in the group. They're going to go through second place. That's a default for England women. But they have proven that they can win. And as for England men, well, are they going to get through? Are they not going to get through? You just have to wait and see and watch the match. Mike 7, Uniform Mike November. This is M7 ASE. Back to you, sir.

0: Indeed. So my wife and son are Ukrainian, and we've got two teams to support. He's obviously, my son's half English as well, so we've got England and Ukraine. But what I enjoyed, I grew up in Australia and New Zealand, and in New Zealand for their rugby team, they say, I support two teams here for international rugby, New Zealand and anybody who plays Australia. I can't do that for England, Ukraine, but I can do, I've got three teams that I support. I just need to find that third one. Yeah, I'm definitely going to keep an eye on it. It's interesting to see how the public get behind them. I don't want to be disappointed, so I don't want to get too behind it. But yeah, it should be an interesting watch.
1: Mike 7, Uniform Mike November. This is Mike 7, Alpha Alpha Charlie. Yeah, it's nice to hear a local St. Helens getting involved. As I said, we've got the World Cup coming up. We've got the European Women's Qualifiers coming up. So it's all England, England, England. Unless, of course, you're in Scotland, which I think somebody might be listening in on. And I'd love to hear is whether or not Scotland's going to get through or not. So, Mike 7, Uniform Mike November. This is M7 AAC. Back to you, sir.
2: Frank.
0: Yeah, Ian, it's been nice chatting with you. I'm going to open it up for anyone else. Should be an interesting watch. I mean, we've got... I don't know. We've got a couple of decent, I think, players in the England squad. But we'll see exactly what you said. We'll see what happens. Mike 7, Alpha Alpha Charlie from Mike 7, Uniform Mike November, clear.
1: Seven Uniform Mike November. This is Mike 7 Alpha Alpha Charlie. Thank you very much for the QSO. Thank you very much for the Peoplehood Net for providing the service and going QRT. Good night, gentlemen.

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